Black Sabbath with Paranoid on Steve Gorman Rocks. Up next, The Police, the band that broke out of London in the late 70s. 5 years, they put out 5 records and then pulled the plug. That's the perfect way to manage your career. Here's Walking on the Moon.

0: Don Henley, the boys of summer on Steve Gorman. Roxanne, Steve, what's worse, a band breakup or a relationship breakup?
1: Well, in my experience, the band breakup by far, because it's not just one person. It's a whole group of people that are all going through various processing of why is this ending? What's happening? And more so than in a relationship, it is your whole identity. Like Don Henley, I'm in the Eagles. I'm Don Henley. And then when the Eagles break up, yeah, he can still go make records and he had a solo career, but you're just ripping away something that he spent the prime years of his young adulthood working 24/7. And it was the same way when the Black Crowes stopped after 2001. For 14 straight years, all I had thought about was that band. I'm certainly hopeful that I never go through another band breakup, and I'm damn sure hopeful that I never have another heartbreak. So I'm just going to keep walking the straight line, if that's okay with you.
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Asia with Heat of the Moment on Steve Gorman Rocks. If you're as old as I am, you remember the 80s, you remember MTV, and you remember that you could not escape a contest MTV ran called Asia in Asia. And I say it like that because that's how the members of the band Asia said it. In the TV ad, they'd say, fly to Tokyo to see Asia, blah, blah, blah. And they kept cutting to the band, and all they would say was, Asia in Asia. At any time I hear Heat of the Moment, that's what goes through my mind. You know, call me crazy.

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1: It's June 3rd. How about some music history, April? Let's do this.
2: Let's get into it.
1: On this day in 2002, at Queen Elizabeth II's Golden Jubilee, celebrating 50 years with the crown, Paul McCartney and Aretha Franklin both performed.
2: Not a bad duo.
1: April, on this day in 1953, Elvis Presley graduated from J.C. Holmes High School in Memphis. His graduation photo shows that split curl in the middle of his forehead. He had that hairstyle going when he was nobody. On this day in 1970, Ray Davies of the Kinks had to finish the vocal track for the song Lola, a huge hit. But check this out. It took a 6,000-mile round trip from New York to London and back again.
2: What?
1: Because he had to re-record one word in the vocal track.
2: You had to fly back for this?
1: Check it out. So there's a lyric in the song where he says Coca-Cola, and the BBC in England would not play it because that could be seen as product placement or sponsorship. They refused to play the song. And so he flew to a studio, again, back and forth and back again, to sing simply the words Cherry Cola for the single release so that it could be played at home in England.
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Tom Petty with Don't Come Around Here No More. That was a song that set a lot of Tom Petty fans running for the hills initially. It was a totally different direction than the singer-songwriter jangle rock and roll songs that his fans had come to expect. For my money, that's when I jumped on board with Tom Petty. I liked his early records. I liked all the singles. They were everywhere, and I thought he's great, and the band's great. But the first time I heard Don't Come Around Here No More, I went, oh, man, this is going someplace really cool. I dig this. And then, of course, the Alice in Wonderland video, undeniably great. That's all thanks to Dave Stewart, the guy from Eurythmics. He and Tom were working together. It makes a little more sense when you realize Dave Stewart, the new wave king of the world at that time, was in Tom's ear saying, let's take this a little left of center, brother.

Another Brick in the Wall from Pink Floyd on Steve Gorman Rocks. That children's chorus, man, it's so haunting and it's so perfect. I remember as a kid, 13, 14 years old when the Wall was released, hearing that for the first time and being truly haunted by that. I used to be in the Black Crowes, and we made an album in New York City in the year 2000 called Lions. And the opening track, Midnight from the Inside Out, we went and recorded a bunch of kids playing on an elementary school playground right across the street. They weren't singing along to the tune, but they're shrieking and laughing and just the sounds of kids playing, very much inspired by the children from Another Brick in the Wall. Pink Floyd's impact and influence, eternal.

0: Rush, Limelight on. Steve Gorman rocks. You know, Steve, speaking of Limelight, you've risen through fame, you know, watched your band rise through fame. Do you think it really changes who you are on the inside?
1: I guess it probably could. My experience with fame and watching other people around me become very famous is, I think fame illuminates who you already are.
0: Right.
1: And I think when you see famous people acting crazy, most often they were already crazy. They just didn't have an excuse for it. If you're a rock star or an actor with a few hit films, you get a ton of freedom to be the jerk you always wanted to be. Bill Murray, who we all, of course, love and adore,
0: yeah,
1: he has a great line. He says, everybody goes a little crazy when they get famous.
0: Yeah.
1: You have about 3 years to figure it out. If you're still a jerk after you've been famous for 3 years, mm-hmm. you were always a jerk. The people who become famous and then work to stay famous and who throw around a lot of attitude, I think it's very easy to say they were always looking for an excuse to just kind of be a jerk. Mm-hmm. And fame provides them with that excuse.
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You're listening to Steve Gorman Rocks, a show hosted by a real rock star who partied so hard in the 90s he's still hungover. But don't worry, this doesn't hinder Steve's ability to do his job. Sort of. We convinced him that loud rock music is the only cure to a hangover. You're welcome.

Cheap Trick with Surrender from the Heaven Tonight album, 1979. Cheap Trick from Rockford, Illinois. As good a live rock band as you are going to see. I never saw Cheap Trick as a kid. Man, did I want to see them. They would come to Nashville, Tennessee or Evansville, Indiana, both about an hour from where I grew up. And it never worked out for me to get to a gig. In 1989, my band was playing a show in Atlanta in the parking lot of a burrito joint. And who walked up but Robin Zander? He was in town, just happened to be in the neighborhood, heard a band playing, and came to check it out.

0: It's time for Questionable Wisdom on Steve Gorman Rocks. 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
1: 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Now, Leslie's ex-husband asked if he could take her best friend out on a date. So Leslie, she said yes, thinking her friend would turn him down, of course, but her friend ended up agreeing to go on the date. Leslie says she's not okay with this. Steve, what should she do?
2: Hey, Leslie, I tell you what you should do. Get your head out of the sand, woman. Listen, I think something about your ex-husband and your best friend has always been there. You knew it, you just didn't want to admit it. Because let me tell you something, there's nothing more American than baseball, hot dogs, apple pie, and wondering if your best friend's husband is, kind of got the hots for me.
1: Oh my God.
2: This is what

0: happens. But I'm curious why Leslie's not okay with the situation. Who are you worried about spilling the tea? You know what I'm saying? Are you worried your husband's going to say things about you? Or are you worried the best friend is going to say things about you? I can put your mind at ease. They're not going to talk about you, Leslie. They're going to be like, you know, looking for a little mood music and taking care of some long overdue business. You know what I'm saying? So just move on with your life. Let them move on with theirs. And at least if this turns into a real relationship, you already know everyone involved. You don't have to have those awkward, I want you to get to know my fiance dinners. Nah, you already know everybody. It's easier this way.
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17: For the 9th year in a row, Finland has been named the happiest country in the world. That's according to the World Happiness Report put out every year by the Wellbeing Research Center at the University of Oxford in the UK. Two other Nordic nations, Iceland and Denmark, came in at numbers 2 and 3. Now, having spent quite a bit of time in these countries over my 2.5 decades as a journalist, I can tell you that this is not at all that surprising. There's an entirely different way of thinking in these countries. We before me, you might say. In other words, the mentality is less adversarial and much more, we're all in this together. One other interesting thing that came up was that no matter where someone lived, the more time they spent on social media, the less happy they were. Want to smile? It's simple. Put your phone away for a bit. I'm Dr. Sanjay Gupta, helping you live a better life.
14: 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Their goal is to reduce hunger and provide hope to area families in need. 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

Def Leppard bringing on the heartbreak on Steve Gorman Rocks from their debut album, High and Dry. Def Leppard came out of Sheffield, England. Boys that were suited for factory life. That's the way they looked at it. They were from working class families. They looked around and thought, we got to do something other than this. And they took the name Def Leppard because it sounded, frankly, like Led Zeppelin. It made perfect sense. They figured it would roll off the tongue pretty easily. And if you're wondering why Def Leppard is still able to go out and play stadiums all over the world, it's pretty simple. They've never forgotten that they're boys from Sheffield who probably were going to be in factories otherwise. It's a beautiful thing to see artists 40, 50 years into their career having never lost sense of where they're coming from and realizing they're already where they want to be. The key is just to stay there. Def Leppard, good bunch of guys.

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We need your help testing this theory, so turn up the radio. 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And let us know if you get prettier.

0: You might think the cars on Steve Gorman rocks. Speaking of thinking, Steve, why is it that some men, most men, can't find certain condiments in the fridge, even though it's staring them right in the face? What is this kind of spatial visual thing that men just can't like grasp?
1: You have to understand, anytime a man is doing anything, he's thinking about something else.
0: Okay. So you do multitask? I didn't think you guys did that.
1: No, we pretend we're multitasking.
0: Okay, that makes more sense.
1: So if you say, hey, babe, grab me the mayonnaise when you're up there, he'll say, sure. And then on the four steps to the refrigerator from when he said sure to opening the refrigerator, he's gone right back to that shot he missed against Fordsville as a senior in his final at-home basketball game. Or maybe that's just me. Your innocent request for Hellman's mayonnaise is my chance to look back and think about where it all went so horribly wrong. That's a man for you.

0: Steve, what's worse, a band breakup or a relationship breakup?
1: Well, in my experience, the band breakup by far, because it's not just one person. It's a whole group of people that are all going through various processing of why is this ending? What's happening? And more so than in a relationship, it is your whole identity. Like Don Henley. I'm in the Eagles. I'm Don Henley. And then when the Eagles break up, yeah, he can still go make records and he had a solo career, but you're just ripping away something that he spent the prime years of his young adulthood working 24/7. And it was the same way when the Black Crowes stopped after 2001. For 14 straight years, all I had thought about was that band. I'm certainly hopeful that I never go through another band breakup, and I'm damn sure hopeful that I never have another heartbreak. So I'm just going to keep walking the straight line, if that's okay with you.
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15: A Better Life with Dr. Sanjay Gupta. Eating a healthy diet is not only good for you physically, it can also keep your brain sharp as you age. According to a new study out of China, people who most closely followed the MIND diet slowed aging in key structures inside their brains by more than 2 years. The MIND diet is a combination of the Mediterranean diet, which we talk a lot about, and the DASH diet, which stands for Dietary Approaches to Stop Hypertension. All three of these diets are similar, but the MIND diet puts more of an emphasis on berries, beans, leafy green vegetables, fish, poultry, whole grains, olive oil, and nuts. You're not going to eat foods with a lot of saturated fat. We're talking cheese, butter, red meat, or anything fried. You really don't have to eat like this 100% of the time. That's the key. Just do the best that you can. I'm Dr. Sanjay Gupta, helping you live a better life.
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1: 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On this day, not too long ago in 2017, 50 years after it topped the UK album charts, the Beatles' Sgt. Pepper's Lonely Hearts Club Band made it back to the number one spot. Here's how it happened. They released a 50th anniversary special LP that true fans, even those who never had a chance to own the album before, couldn't resist buying. This re-release sold 37,000 units, CD and vinyl combined, across the globe. And 50 years later, it pushed it to become the best-selling studio album ever in the UK and the third biggest-selling LP of all time. That's your Classic Rock Rewind. I'm April Rose, and this is Steve Gorman Rocks.

There is now scientific proof that Nickelback is the most hated band on earth. No, I'm not kidding. There really is. You know, it's been a joke for years. People say, who's the worst rock band ever? And the answer is always Nickelback. I don't know why Nickelback found their way to the apex of most hated band conversations in pop culture the last 15, 20 years. I mean, they're hugely successful. But hey, that's just what it is. It took off. There's no getting around it. But a website took some science and some math to determine who really are the most hated bands of all time. They created an algorithm and they put in things like most hated lists, message boards, articles. They came up with the 21 bands that people online say they hate the most. And yes, Nickelback topped the list. Number two on that list, Limp Bizkit. Number three on that list, Creed. I've never owned an album by any of those three bands. But number four is U2. I get it. A lot of people have a problem with Bono's politicizing and his soapbox that he likes to get on and speak from. But U2 has made amazing records over the years. Number five, Mumford & Sons. I don't really have an opinion there. But number six, Bob Dylan. Are you kidding me? Bob Dylan? If you don't like Bob Dylan, that's a deal breaker for me. We don't have a friendship. We don't have a relationship. Bob Dylan is living

0: proof that you don't have to be a good singer to be a great singer. If you ain't in on Dylan, you ain't in on me, baby. That's just how I roll.
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20: 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But are they safe? And do they really work? Well, first, let's talk about actual magnesium. That's an essential mineral that is needed for more than 300 different processes in the body, according to one dietitian. And most people get enough of it simply from the foods they eat. Now, if you're not getting enough, there are a few different types of supplements you can try. But as always, you should talk to your doctor before starting any new medication or supplement, whether it's prescription or over-the-counter. Now, when it comes to the science, we looked into this, and I gotta say, there's not a lot of strong evidence that magnesium supplements will actually help you sleep. They might help you manage pain, they might help you lower your stress levels, or work to get your muscles to relax. And maybe it's those things then that help you get some better sleep. I'm Dr. Sanjay Gupta, helping you live a better life.

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1: Steve Gorman rocks, yeah. Bigfoot. I saw him. He's here in the woods of Michigan. Oh, by the way, it's Gonzo from Saginaw, Michigan.
0: Thanks for the info, Gonzo. This is Steve Gorman Rocks.

Heart with Crazy on You from Dreamboat Annie on Steve Gorman Rocks. That's the first song that Heart recorded that ever got any radio play. And originally, it got a radio play in Montreal. Now, Heart was based in Vancouver, the farthest west coast Canadian city you can find. Montreal is way the heck over in the east. And so the band was like, well, that's great, but, you know, we can't even hear ourselves on the radio. They got a great offer. Come to Montreal and open for Rod Stewart. That was the break. They flew over, played a gig, met the guys at the radio station that were playing Crazy on You, and then slowly but surely, as things used to do back in the day, the song spread from one station to the next, from one province to the next, and then ultimately south of the border to the United States. Heart was off and running, and Crazy on You was the song that launched them.

0: Say you.
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0: You want to be part of the show?
1: Yeah, we thought so.
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0: Deep Purple, Smoke on the Water on Steve Gorman Rocks. I spoke with Deep Purple vocalist Ian Gillan. I asked him about Smoke on the Water. You know, in my mind, they spent months writing the song, putting it together, making it just right, and they knew it was going to be a hit, right? Listen to what Ian had to say.
1: We were told on the last morning that we were still 7 minutes short of an album. Those 7 minutes, we had to make up a song on the day, and the engineer said, well, have a listen to the sound check you did on the first day. And we listened to it, and it was just called Van Dan Song, and it was just basically an instrumental, bam, bam, bam, you know, the riff. And so we used that and wrote the chorus, Smoke on the Water, recorded it, and that was all done in a few hours, and that was it.
0: Yeah, so much for the best plans laid. They go to Deep Purple and say, we need a few more minutes of recorded music, and they just throw together Smoke on the Water on a whim. That's a band operating at full strength right there.

0: Mystery on Steve Gorman Rocks. Here's your host, Steve Gorman.
1: It's June 3rd. How about some music history, April? Let's do this.
2: Let's get into it.
1: On this day in 2002, at Queen Elizabeth II's Golden Jubilee, celebrating 50 years with the crown, Paul McCartney and Aretha Franklin both performed.
2: Not a bad duo.
1: April, on this day in 1953, Elvis Presley graduated from J.C. Holmes High School in Memphis. His graduation photo shows that split curl in the middle of his forehead. He had that hairstyle going when he was nobody. On this day in 1970, Ray Davies of the Kinks had to finish the vocal track for the song Lola, a huge hit. But check this out. It took a 6,000-mile round trip from New York to London and back again.
2: What?
1: Because he had to re-record one word in the vocal track.
2: You had to fly back for this?
1: Check it out. So there's a lyric in the song where he says Coca-Cola. And the BBC in England would not play it because that could be seen as product placement or sponsorship. They refused to play the song. And so he flew to a studio, again, back and forth and back again, to sing simply the words Cherry Cola for the single release so that it could be played at home in England.
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24: 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And there is perhaps no movement more fundamental than walking. It reinforces the alignment, stability, and coordinated muscle activation that supports how your body moves, whether you're doing strenuous exercise or simply going about your daily life. This is according to Dana Santis, a strength and conditioning specialist. Even though you walk every day, Dana does say you can make small adjustments to immediately improve your walking mechanics. So, keep your rib cage stacked over your pelvis. Avoid leaning over or arching your lower back. Allow your arms to swing naturally in coordination with your legs. 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I'm Dr. Sanjay Gupta, helping you live a better life.
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Whitesnake, here I go again on Steve Gorman Rocks. As you get older, it's real hard not to get stuck, every now and again at least, not in a moment of nostalgia, but in a moment of regret looking back. Why did I waste my time with X, Y, or Z? I saw a poll, mostly people in their 60s, looking back at the things they regret. And a huge one of those things was trying to build social status, having the right friends, living in the right neighborhood. Takes people a while to realize none of that matters. If it doesn't make you happy, it's not making you happy. Trying so hard to be friends with people who had no time or interest in being friends or only wanted to be my friend when it was convenient. We've all got at least one of those in our life. Friendship's a two-way street. If it's not 50-50 or if it is out of balance, but you're okay with it in real time, you get it. All right. Otherwise, let people go. And of course, being a people pleaser generally never, ever, ever turns out right. That's a big one for me. Just trying to move past the idea of always trying to make sure I never let people down. How about just being authentic? If it lets someone down, it lets someone down. Whew, baby, that's a big one for me. A work in progress, to be sure.

0: It's time for Questionable Wisdom on Steve Gorman Rocks. 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
1: 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Now, Leslie's ex-husband asked if he could take her best friend out on a date. So Leslie, she said yes, thinking her friend would turn him down, of course, but her friend ended up agreeing to go on the date. Leslie says she's not okay with this. Steve, what should she do?
2: Hey, Leslie, I tell you what you should do. Get your head out of the sand, woman. Listen, I think something about your ex-husband and your best friend has always been there. Mm. You knew it, you just didn't want to admit it. Because let me tell you something, there's nothing more American than baseball, hot dogs, apple pie, and wondering if your best friend's husband is, kind of got the hots for me.
1: Oh my gosh.
2: This is what happens. But I'm curious why Leslie's not okay with the situation. Who are you worried about spilling the tea? You know what I'm saying? Are you worried your husband's going to say things about you? Or are you worried the best friend is going to say things about you? I can put your mind at ease. They're not going to talk about you, Leslie. They're going to be like, looking for a little mood music and taking care of some long overdue business. You know what I'm saying? So just move on with your life. Let them move on with theirs. And at least if this turns into a real relationship, you already know everyone involved. You don't have to have those awkward, I want you to get to know my fiance dinners. Nah, you already know everybody. It's easier this way.
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0: Metallica with Nothing Else Matters on Steve Gorman Rocks. Such an optimistic message.
1: That's true.
0: It's a song about the importance of the people you care about, how nothing else matters other than those human relationships. And it was written by a bunch of guys who had multiple Porsches and Lamborghinis and Ferraris and houses and for all I know, castles. So, you know, it just makes me think, really? Nothing else matters? Okay, sure.
1: Oh,
0: whatever.
1: Yeah. One of them has to own an island. You know it.
0: I just take shots because you love the band so much. I think Metallica is pretty awesome myself. We'll be back tomorrow night. We'll talk to you then.

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2: 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Just play the game one way. You hit a ball in the gap, run. 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
2: You ever wake up in the middle of the night or maybe first thing in the morning and notice drool on your pillow? Unless you're sleeping next to someone who hasn't already seen all your good, bad, and ugly, it's probably not that big a deal and not anything to worry about unless it's something that just started happening recently. When people drool at night, it's often because of a stuffy nose, acid reflux, or being a mouth breather. People who sleep on their stomach or side are more likely to drool than someone who sleeps on their back. But in some cases, drooling at night can be a warning sign of something more serious, like dental issues, sleep apnea, or even early symptoms of Parkinson's disease. If you're at all concerned about this, the best place to start is with an ENT doctor, an ears, nose, and throat doctor. They can recommend a sleep study to possibly get some answers. I'm Dr. Sanjay Gupta, helping you live a better life.
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0: 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I-95.

0: I know you will. Christy's wearing the same clothes she wore yesterday.
1: I just said that to her.
2: No, different shirt.
0: Well,
2: different pants.
0: Did you spend the night somewhere?
2: No.
0: With a paramour?
2: I had on brown and white stripes yesterday. Today it's navy.
1: The broadcast of shame.
2: Yeah.
0: You ever do the walk of shame, Christy?
2: Oh, God, yeah.
3: No such thing as a walk of shame.
1: That's right.
3: You wanted to do it?
0: That's right.
1: Give it up, girls.
0: Everything is a good choice, always. Hey, Josh Arnold.
3: Well, can guys have walks of shame then?
2: Sure.
0: Absolutely.
3: But you never hear about that.
0: No.
1: You ever have a drive of shame?
2: What do you mean?
3: I don't have any shame.
0: I've heard of a drive-through of shame where you order everything from Taco Bell. I've done that.
1: I can't go into too many details here, but it's a long time ago. A pre-GPS.
2: Mm-hmm.
1: All I remember was waking up in a strange apartment.
2: Didn't know where you were?
1: No, with no one there.
2: Ooh.
0: Nobody
1: and
0: there.
1: And it was one of those apartments that it was like 40 miles west of a cornfield.
2: Oh, boy.
1: I remember getting in my car, driving, and thinking, am I going to ever see a sign? corn.
2: Did you follow
1: corn,
2: the
1: corn,
2: sun?
1: Corn.
2: Is that how you got out?
1: No, I was too hungover. I think I ended up in a different state.
0: And you taught me how to do this in conversation. I can top that. You guys remember when I woke up somewhere, I didn't know where I was, and I had to get out of there, if you know what I mean.
2: Yeah.
0: And about 5 miles down the road, I realized I dropped my wallet on the floor.
2: Ooh.
0: at the apartment. So I had to go back. Hey, I dropped my wallet. Oh, sure. Here you go. Yeah. Oh, it was awful. Just awful. Awful, Tom.
1: Here's my number, 555.
0: She just stopped calling last week. But you know.
2: You were that good.
0: I'm kidding.
1: Okay, well,
0: no.
1: Let's move forward here. Coming up, we may have a couple surprises today. Things are shifted around a little bit. We're going to do Sexy Time with Allie Breen today, I think. We had a technical issue yesterday.
0: Well, she was at the French Open. She was unreachable.
1: She was.
2: Ooh la la.
1: And then, yeah, we're aiming to do something special in about 30, 40 minutes. We'll see. We're kind of, it's dependent on some airline issues, et cetera, et cetera. So we'll certainly look forward to that.
0: Well, airlines are pretty reliable. I can't do it. I can't say reliable. I'm sorry. I can't do it.
1: Well, no. We'll just, so anyway, I'm kind of looking forward to that. We have also lots of mail.
0: Big airlines have you scared. I can tell. You don't want to say anything negative about them.
1: No, it's not the airline. Never mind.
0: That's what you said.
1: I think it's an airport issue. We'll see. I'm not exactly certain. I haven't been fully briefed on what
0: the situation is. Yes, but if someone did fully brief you, would it take?
2: Yeah, would it really
1: probably
2: matter?
1: Probably not.
0: Yeah, that's what I thought.
1: Okay. Very busy over here.
0: I know. Yes, sir.
1: We have I've got some really good letters over here. Some really good mail to start things off. Would you like to start?
0: Well, I would like to tell you, emails from our listeners around the world brought to you by Sleep Number. 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Dear Bob and Tom Show, I think Tom should be aware of this, although maybe he is, and he just didn't mention it yesterday. Jimmy Dean, we were talking about Jimmy Dean and his sausage and Big Bad John, evidently played the character Willard White in the 007 movie Diamonds Are Forever.
1: Oh, yeah.
0: I have no remembrance of that.
1: Was that the Roger Moore era?
0: I've never seen Diamonds Are Forever.
1: Yeah,
0: so, there you go.
2: I don't know.
1: I think it was one of the lesser Bond films. For me, it starts and ends with Thunderball.
0: Yeah, you did not care for Roger Moore.
2: You're a Sean Connery guy, right?
1: Yeah, but I don't even remember Diamonds Are Forever. I remember the song.
0: What about George Lazenby? I thought he was.
1: That wasn't bad.
0: Close, yeah. That's what I thought.
1: But yeah,
3: I remember this one. Yeah, it's the one with Jill St. John and Connery. And he goes to Vegas. Blofeld is in it. I do remember this one.
2: Diamonds Are Forever is a Connery?
3: Yeah.
1: Is it the one where they go to outer space?
3: No.
0: No, that's Moonraker, Tom.
1: Okay, yeah.
2: I had a dog named Moonraker after that movie.
1: Oh, that's a cool name for a dog.
0: Yeah, times were different.
2: He ran away.
1: Did you call him Mooney?
2: No, I called him Moonraker. I did not call him Mooney. Back in the day, that was not
1: a good point.
0: Mooney, stop showing your ass, Mooney.
2: You don't hear about the Moonies anymore, do you?
0: They used to marry people hundreds at a time.
2: Remember that?
0: Remember that, Tom?
1: They weren't the airport clowns, were they?
2: No,
3: that was Reverend Moon.
0: Christians, yeah.
1: Who were the airports?
0: Christians.
1: Oh, the Christians. Ari Christians. Right. What happened to them?
3: I don't know. David Leisure left, and then it kind of just fell apart.
1: Yeah,
2: the Moonies had one of my favorite restaurants, too. They ran a nice restaurant here.
3: They had good breakfast. Mooney's over my hammy was very good. A nice sandwich.
0: That is a good. You can't go wrong with that order.
2: No. That's a Denny's place, right? And Mooney's?
3: Moon's over my hammy, yeah.
1: Now.
2: I love that they name their food like that.
1: Yeah, the Christians, they dominated 70s era airports there for a while. Mm. They had the mud thing on their head.
0: Have you heard the
2: mud
0: word?
2: Thing?
1: They had like a shaved head and then like some mud between the eyes. Remember they'd have like that little. Remember that?
2: Uh-uh.
1: No?
0: You're desperately wanting one of us.
3: I never saw them in real life. I only saw them in the movies.
0: To correct you, and we're not going to.
1: Yeah, they had like a. They'd make a little thing between their.
2: Okay.
1: Above their eyebrows with mud.
0: Yes, they would.
1: Some, you know.
2: I saw them when I was 8 years old in a L.A. airport. That was the first time I'd ever flown.
1: Mm. Yeah, I was really good at evading them. It's amazing how far you can get by saying F off.
2: Jeez, Tom.
0: No, that mud was blessed by.
1: Yeah, sure it was. it's from the parking lot by the Hertz Rent-A-Car. Got this nice letter from Ethan. In Kansas.
0: Carry on my way.
1: And this is not on the topic you think it's on. It's on an ancillary.
0: It's not the Wizard of Oz?
1: No, we've been talking a lot about toothpaste. This is really not about that. He goes, you guys have been discussing toothpaste dispensing methods.
2: Mm-hmm.
1: We've kind of reviewed that. We're done. What I want to know is, where are you looking while brushing your teeth? This is a really good question. He goes, I prefer to lock eyes with myself in the mirror and think, what the hell am I doing with my life?
0: Really?
1: Thank you, Ethan.
2: I'm usually too asleep to worry.
1: That's a nice thought. It's
0: that kind of goes with our companion letter yesterday that they won't sell you a gun if you're crying.
2: Yeah.
0: the same flavor, if you will.
2: This is kind of on the same topic.
0: Oh.
2: Tom, I was listening to yesterday's show and heard you shake salt directly into your mouth.
0: Oh, yeah.
2: Did you know? This is from Nick in Michigan, or actually Northern New York, he says, but I meant Michigan. Did you know if you stick your tongue out and pretend to shake salt into your mouth, your brain tricks yourself into actually tasting the salt?
3: Don't do this.
0: Tom, I say do it right now and report to us.
1: Well, I'll have to have some potato chips or something that needs some salt, which we'll get to.
0: Man, I like salt.
2: So do I.
1: Yeah, now, we
0: salt
1: have...
0: Salt and fat.
1: We have... A really odd, there are a lot of new trends out there. We can blame the internet for most of them, including this one involving sperm. And
0: the sperm races?
1: The sperm of the human male.
2: Well, yeah, that's what we would
3: say. As opposed to the sperm of the human female.
0: Human female.
1: No, as opposed to the sperm of, a champion racehorse.
2: Okay, fair enough.
3: It was the male part that actually kind of just made us laugh.
0: Yeah, real stupid.
1: Oh, if you're not familiar with female sperm, you just haven't read enough books.
3: Oh, is that right? Yeah. You know what? I haven't read that book.
0: Well, that would explain squirters, I guess.
1: Yeah, well, in any event, we do have a sperm update.
0: I like a squirter, Tom. Where are you from?
1: It's kind of like
0: getting a receipt right away.
1: A couple of great guests today. Uh-huh. Bill Engvall and another possible surprise guest. Coming up in about 30 minutes, I think. Don't want to spoil it by saying who it is.
2: Do you know how to do math?
1: Huh? In about 10 minutes. We better take a quick break here. Christy, tell me, how did you get to work today?
2: Oh, how did I get to work today? In my beautiful Hyundai.
0: Vroom.
2: You know, it's the FIFA World Cup time, kids.
0: Ah,
2: Hyundai
0: FIFA.
2: Has its eyes on the next generation of talent while the world watches the stars at FIFA. These future stars are already turning heads at age 14 because next... doesn't wait for an invitation, and neither does Hyundai. Hyundai's always moved the future within reach. They did it when they made advanced safety standard on every vehicle and engineered EVs with ultra-fast charging capability, and they're still doing it every day because the future is not some far-off concept. It's already here. Next starts now. Hyundai, an official partner of FIFA.
1: Well, thank you very much, Christy Lee.
2: I should be doing those TV bumps. Next starts now.
1: Oh, that's good.
2: I love those. I love
0: Previously
2: doing those.
0: On Blue Bloods.
1: coming up soon on this show, possible special guest. I'm very excited about this. Up next, I was reading that wrong. That's a 20, not a 40.
2: Yeah.
1: We are in the O'Reilly Auto Parts studios. This is the Bob and Tom Show.

0: a getaway. 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
17: 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Christy Lee is at the news desk.
18: Hello.
17: There's Josh Arnold.
19: Hi there.
17: Ace Cosby's here.
20: Hello.
17: I am Chick McGee. Hello, Tom, a special guest.
19: Yes, I think it's all worked out. Joining us on the big screen from parts unknown, possibly an airport, it's the wonderful man, the great comedian Jim Gaffigan. Hey, Jim, where are you?
21: I am I'm your roving reporter. I'm reporting from JFK, a beautiful airport. You know, everything in the airport is a little out of place. You ever notice that? Like, you just walk into the gate and you beep beep and there's a golf cart behind you. Like, why is there a golf cart in the airport? You know, are you playing through, you know? Am I in the fairway?
19: Jim, I was just looking at your schedule. You are everywhere this summer. You're going all over the place. A bunch of dates coming up in California. Have you looked at the schedule? You're going to be out of gas here pretty soon.
21: It's a mistake. But my kids are home, so I had to. You know, all my kids. You know, they. I had one graduate college, and you know, they're home from college, and they're back, and there's just so much drama that's in my house. There's conflict and drama. And it's like if my house were a neighborhood, it would be a bad neighborhood. It would be like I wouldn't recommend going there at night because it is there's a lot of drama there.
18: Who's tending your garden while you're gone?
21: I know that's the scary thing, right? I'm going on this 10-day run, and as any gardener knows, it's like it's nice to go on trips. And I have to pay for all these unemployed people that live with me. But I also, my garden, it's very exciting. And I understand some people listening don't consider gardening manly, but gardening is something I enjoy doing while my husband plays golf.
17: Right.
19: By the way, Jim, I keep this by my side. It's my bottle of Father Time. Precious batch Kentucky straight bourbon whiskey from Mr. Gaffigan. Now, are you still in this business?
21: I am. We have our latest release is the Caboose. I'm not sure which one you have there. Is that Firstborn or?
19: This is the one. Yeah, this is Firstborn edition with the picture of your dad on the phone on the cover on the yes, bottle. I should say.
21: Yeah. It's actually my grandfather. But you know, me, my dad, my grandfather. There's the genetic pool was not. There was not a lot of variety there.
19: So I was going to say that looks just like you.
21: It is scary. And you know, my youngest kid looks like me, and I'm like, I feel sorry for the poor guy, and. But he's a smart kid, so he'll be able to overcome the weakness when it comes to appearance, hopefully. So that is, you know, we have the fifth edition. And, you know, I know that, you know, there's a lot of bourbon fans out there. And there's probably people looking for a Father's Day gift. And obviously Father Time is a perfect gift for Father's Day. It's mainly available at fathertime-bourbon.com. And, you know, we're not a big brand. It's just me and a buddy from college. And it's an excuse for me to keep trying to drink bourbon. You know, it's kind of It's kind of like this whole thing prepping me to go to AA, I guess, is what you would call it.
19: Yeah, I saw your last live show, and I would say a solid, hilarious, maybe 20 minutes on the origins of bourbon. And I learned a lot, and I laughed a lot. It was very interesting. Are you still doing a bourbon hunk on this new tour? And just, by the way, does this new tour have a name?
21: This new tour is called the Everything is Wonderful Tour. And because everything is wonderful, right?
19: I'm laughing. Like, I'm laughing already.
21: Because everything is just wonderful. You know, I actually, most of the bourbon stuff I did in a mini kind of YouTube set called Live from Old Forester. I shot it in Louisville. And it's also available on all the audio platforms. I would say this hour of material, I'm mainly complaining about my kids in different ways. There's a lot of things to complain about. The great irony is when I started stand-up, I complained about my dad. This is how long I've been doing stand-up. I complained about my dad, and now I complain about my kids. And my hopefully I'll get to the point where I can complain about my grandchildren. You know what I mean?
19: Well, what is the age of your youngest?
21: My youngest is 13. My eldest is 22. And there's just, you know, there's, I understand it's developmentally appropriate for them to challenge boundaries, but they're stealing my stuff. That's what I don't like. They're just, there's a lot of just burglary occurring. And I wake up, I'm like, that's my coat. Why is my 16-year-old in my blue jeans? Where are my socks? Why am I sticking this gun in my mouth? Yeah. It's just a never-ending thing.
19: Now, you live in New York City. Do your kids have any desire to drive, and are they driving?
21: It is interesting. You know, it was such a pivotal point of my teenage life was getting the driver's license, but it varies. You know, my eldest is a big driver, but, you know, my 20-year-old and 16-year-old, they really, they're just not that interested in driving. And in some ways, I'm kind of like, that's okay. That's okay, because in New York, that's okay. You know, I'm not saying they're, bad drivers, but they'd probably be bad drivers.
19: Do you keep a car in the city?
21: I do. And I pay for parking, which is what I probably paid for my first apartment. It was,
19: I'll bet.
21: It's just, there makes no, everything I do makes no sense. I have five kids, makes no sense. I live in New York City, makes no sense. I have a place in the suburbs where I have this huge garden, makes no sense because I travel. It's everything I do makes no sense, but that's, you know, I'm a pale guy. I can't go outside. That makes no sense either.
19: Yeah. What are you growing, may I ask?
21: Being from Indiana, I feel compelled to grow corn, but I'm in the Northeast and it never really works. I mean, we get a couple dinners out of it, but a lot of shishito peppers, but I pretty much grow everything. Like I have grapes, I have berries that the little critters in my yard love to eat. Strawberries where I might get like four a year. You know, it's really a struggle, but it's, you know, like you look, I spend a lot of time on social media because I'm a winner, right? Looking at reels, and every other gardener knows exactly what they're doing. You know, like they go to their raised bed and you just see like just a bounty of produce. I go to my raised bed. It looks like it's like Sarajevo in the early 90s. It makes no sense. Because I do try. I have a compost. I'm too afraid to get bees. But like I'm a total nerd when it comes to that. You know, I don't know if I can convince my wife. I'd love to get chickens. But again, I travel too much.
19: Yeah. One of our guys did the chicken thing. you don't want to do it. You'll be
21: it's smelly, right?
18: Well, the raccoons like to eat them,
19: and the coyotes,
17: and the chickens almost refuse to die sometimes, running around headless and bloody.
19: And then all your friends don't want any more of your eggs, and it ends up costing you about $300 per egg. But Jim's here. Tell him we're not here. I don't want any more eggs. Haywood Banks has chickens. He always brings me eggs.
21: That's fun.
19: The world of comedy.
21: I mean, it's fun the first time he brings you eggs, and then you're like, I'm at work. What am I going to do with these eggs?
19: Jim Gaffigan is our guest. Jim is on a major 10-day tour. He'll be beginning in Highland, California this evening. Then lots of other stops, including Redding coming up on next Monday. Bend, Oregon on June 9th. What's a beautiful spot.
18: Yes.
19: Reno, Nevada, June 12th. Then San Francisco for a couple nights coming up. And then Toledo, Ohio. The next leg begins in Toledo with the Toledo Zoo Amphitheater on July 16th. That'll be a great show. Then the 18th, it'll be St. Louis. Are you going to be driving when you're around here? Are you going to drive through the Midwest, or do you have to fly everywhere?
21: I'm probably going to do the most difficult thing I could do I think it's a lot of flights, you know, like I have a show outside of Minneapolis. I have, Toledo. I have a show in St. Louis. It's just, but I love it. I'm grateful for it, but it is kind of, as I sit in this booth in the airport, it's just, you don't want to be recognized by a TSA worker, not because of your comedy, but because they see you so often. You're like, oh, hey, you.
19: Jim Gaffigan is our guest. Do you get back to Indiana, to where you grew up much?
21: I haven't. We always go back to the Chicagoland area, usually around Christmas. And usually during the summer, I try and get back. It's just so beautiful up there. But I haven't been back for a while. I got to figure it out. Some of it is I've got this place that I just, once you have a place that's nice and I've got my garden, I'm less likely to want to go on trips, but I do have my family come. My family comes one weekend, and then my wife's family comes another weekend. I just drink bourbon. That's what I do.
19: We're speaking with the comedian Jim Gaffigan. Any acting gigs in the offing?
21: Well, I am right now. I'm the Gilded Age. I'm playing Grover Cleveland.
19: Really?
21: Just doing a couple episodes on there, and then. But otherwise, I mean, there's my short term memory. I don't know if it's just alcoholism or narcissism, but I can't remember anything. But I would say, there's always some things in the air. And then, like I'll do a Bob's Burgers episode here and there. But, I really rely on my creative fulfillment coming from stand-up. And that's just, I'm just so grateful that I can go out there and do these shows. And it's so awesome because I'm often returning to places I've been multiple times. So like I'm doing a show outside of Fresno. And so people will be coming back, having seen me, a handful of times, and they've seen what I'm complaining about at different moments in my life. It's a special thing we can share.
19: Oh, now you're a child graduating from college. Any career plans yet?
21: Well, she majored in classics, which is classic, and the job opportunities for people that have like a minor in Latin is not huge. It's so interesting because I studied finance and tell diarrhea jokes, so my daughter wants to be an actor, and I'm like, you have to support it. And I also grew up in a family where no one was in the entertainment industry. And so I want to support it, but I think it's possibly the worst time to go into acting. But you want to encourage someone to explore their dreams. You know what I mean?
19: Does she speak classical Greek?
21: I think she did Latin, was, you know, you have to take a language, and it was Latin, which is, as you know, a dead language.
19: Yeah, not all that handy for traveling.
17: Deader than 4 o'clock.
21: Not really.
19: Once again, we're speaking with comedian Jim Gaffigan. You got a whole bunch of hats you wear, author, an amateur farmer. I somehow feel that there'll be a whole gardening hunk coming up in a year or so with all of
21: you know. Yeah, I would love to. I mean, my fantasy is to write a book. I've never really talked about this, but like a book where like one side is like how bourbon saved my life. And then if you turn it upside down, you know, like there's books that go two different ways. Mm-hmm. You turn it upside down is how gardening saved my life, you know, because they are completely different hobbies, but my kids make fun of me because during the summer I'm always talking about my garden, and I'm like, here, you have to try this. I grew a cucumber, and my kids are like, that's great, Dad. And so those are my two passions. So I would love to do something about gardening. It's a great community, that's the gardening community, because it's just, you know, it's a certain mental illness being a gardener, right? You're just out there playing in the mud.
19: There are a lot of,
21: I love it.
19: There are a lot of, especially English rock stars that are very big gardeners.
21: The English love gardening.
18: Yes.
21: Right? There is something, there's a connection there. And the there's different zones for gardening. So like, I think England, it's like, I'm more of a vegetable guy because I'm a macho guy. You know, I like to grow vegetables. But like the English, they're so into gardening, and they have some of the not ideal climate for, it kind of limits what they can grow. It's not like, you know, San Diego, where you can grow just about anything. You know what I mean? It's like they're obsessed with gardening, and it's like people in the Philippines and Hawaii are like just throwing seeds out windows and growing forests, you know? You know what I mean?
19: Yeah, of course. Of all the Beatles, by the way, for those that want to know, George Harrison was the gardener.
21: He was.
19: Yeah, when the Beatles broke up, he spent the next several years gardening. Seriously.
18: I believe you.
19: That famous shot of him on All Things Must Pass in front of the big mansion, he would go out with the gardening crew every day for 12 hours for years. It just piddle around. Jim, it's always a great pleasure. I always appreciate the fact that you're kind enough to keep calling us in spite of your great success. We hope to see you soon live, and lots of shows on the way. We'll stick a link up. If you go to Jim Gaffigan's website, could you give me the name of the place to get Father Time bourbon again? What is it?
21: That's Father Time, one word, -bourbon.com, because it's pretty much, it's just sold online. I mean, there's a rare example here and there where it's available in stores, which is great, but it's mainly available online, and it really is a fun gift. I sign every bottle, so, you know, and it's a great gift for high school graduates, you know?
17: That's right.
21: The whole idea of Father Time is about how parents, you know, the tagline is a father's joy is earned. But really, you know, as you know, Tom, you've got a bunch of kids. It's like parenting is a thankless task. And so, kind of some shout out for the parents is a nice thing. And it encourages drinking, which is always
19: good. Okay. Well, thank you, Jim. Jim Gaffigan, on tour. Do not miss him live. The man is just brilliant and obviously just a joy to be around. Thank you, sir.
18: Safe travels.
19: Have a great Father's Day.
21: Thanks, you guys, for having me.
18: I love having his gardening. His son, when it's harvest time, does great little videos about what they've harvested, and I just enjoy it very much.
19: It's always funny if you read about these English rock stars, you know, you're thinking, oh, they're going to be like Jeff Beck, for example, spent all of his time toying with hot rods. But a lot of these guys, he's not available to record. He's in his garden. And as Gaffigan pointed out, it's the soil there is not all that friendly.
18: Yeah. You need a hobby. That's what you need.
17: Yes, a hobby. A garden. Maybe a garden.
18: Yeah.
19: No thanks.
17: How about that?
18: You don't like gardening?
19: No, I just don't have the time.
17: Grow beefsteak tomatoes?
18: See, that's why you get a hobby, because you create the time for your hobby.
19: Well, I'll tell you what. One of my hobbies kind of is taking pictures.
18: Oh, okay.
19: Which leads us right to this. Another great Father's Day gift is the Aura Frame, A-U-R-A. These are terrific. Like I said the other day, a friend of mine called and said, is that really as cool as you say it is? And it is. There's one right behind Josh. We keep it in the studio. The Aura Frame is an electric frame. It's a very, how would you describe it? A simple, classic-looking picture frame.
18: Boy, that was a night. Me and Jess in Green Bay, Wisconsin.
19: There you go.
18: Or Appleton, Wisconsin.
19: And it'll cycle through a bunch of photographs and videos. And the really cool thing about this is, and the reason it's a great Father's Day gift, and the reason we encourage people to get it for Mother's Day, is once you give it to, say, your dad, if he lives in a different, you know, whatever, different part of town, different state, whatever, you can load photographs on it whenever you want, remotely. And it's really simple.

0: A-U-R-A, AuraFrames.com. A great Father's Day gift. Coming up, we have more of your letters. Also, we have Sexy Time with Ali Breen on the way today, and another great comedian, Bill Engvall. We'll be talking to Bill today, so a lot to look forward to from the O'Reilly Auto Parts Studios. 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
2: 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And there is perhaps no movement more fundamental than walking. It reinforces the alignment, stability, and coordinated muscle activation that supports how your body moves, whether you're doing strenuous exercise or simply going about your daily life. This is according to Dana Santis, a strength and conditioning specialist. Even though you walk every day, Dana does say you can make small adjustments to immediately improve your walking mechanics. So, keep your rib cage stacked over your pelvis. 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Allow your arms to swing naturally in coordination with your legs. Keep your gaze forward, your jaw relaxed, and then just breathe in through your nose and out through your mouth. I'm Dr. Sanjay Gupta, helping you live a better life.
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7: Howdy.
6: Howdy do. There's Josh Arnold.
8: Hello.
6: Hello. There's Ace Cosby.
9: Hey, Chick.
6: Hey, Pat Godwin on assignment. I am Chick. Hello, Tom.
10: I think he's on his back.
7: How's he doing? Have you heard from him?
6: Yeah.
7: Oh, he's, okay.
10: Recovering from... what is it called? A rotator cuff surgery.
7: Yeah.
10: Mm-hmm. He's got a little machine that's pumping cold water through his...
6: the speed healing.
10: Thing, yeah, helping him out. Mm-hmm. He says he's going to be back Monday, but he can't play guitar for a couple months. I think he'll be doing some a cappella stuff. We'll have some guest guitar players here, et cetera, et cetera. Just got off the Zoom line, if you will, with...
6: The blower.
10: with comedian Jim Gaffigan. On tour, got a bunch of stops in California, and then he'll be swinging through the Midwest. But it's always a great pleasure to talk to Jim.
11: Never to be missed. He's a riot, an absolute riot.
10: And he does have his own bourbon, Father Time, and I was kind of laughing about it. I thought that was his dad. It looks just like Jim. It's his grandfather.
6: Yeah, they all look alike.
7: And his youngest son does look just like him.
10: Yep, does he really?
7: Yeah. Oh, yeah.
11: That's why the again is in his last name. Gaff again.
6: Again.
10: Time to get to our letters.
6: Emails from our listeners brought to you by Sleep Number. 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
10: Had an argument with my Sleep Number bed this morning.
7: Uh-oh. Yeah? Who won?
11: Sleep Number bed is way smarter.
10: Yeah,
6: absolutely.
10: It was saying to me, Tom,
6: it keeps track of all time.
10: Stay here.
6: Oh man,
10: you're having a great sleep.
6: Don't do
10: stay
6: that.
10: Stay here.
11: You know, then yeah, you did win the argument, but you lost the morning, didn't you?
10: Yeah. Oh, it was nice.
6: You know what they say? Hey, you guys must get up so early. You probably get used to that. Nope.
11: That's probably what is that? Was that the biggest fallacy of?
10: Yes.
11: Yeah.
6: Yeah.
11: Mm-hmm.
6: Yeah. Always looking for a nap. That's me.
7: And in the summer, it's really hard because it's 9:30 and it's still light outside.
10: Yeah, try having a bunch of kids having a pool party 20 feet from your ear. It's a good thing. It's a good thing I'm going deaf.
6: Yes, isn't that
11: interesting? It can be a blessing, can't it?
6: But how it's timed. Yeah, that's nice.
10: You know who loves it? My dog. My big dog. He hovers around me. I'll be in my office doing some stuff, getting ready for this.
6: And
10: he kind of looks at me like, "Hey, look, I know the sun's still out, but could we go catch a few winks?"
7: Go to bed now.
10: he follows me into the bedroom, plops down, and I wake up an hour later, and he's right next to me.
7: He's
10: 4.
7: Yeah,
6: 4.
10: He's a very good. He argues with me a lot.
11: Well, yeah, he's gonna push.
10: Now he claims he's taking flying lessons.
11: Is that right?
10: I said, "Oh, really?" And he goes, "Can you drive me to the airport?" I said, "Well, why can't you drive to the airport?" He goes, "I'm a dog. I can't drive." He's really confused. First letter here.
6: He's slowly descending into madness
7: I know. I'm watching it.
10: This letter.
6: Go ahead, Tom.
10: I think Josh brought this up, that one of the profoundly lacking things in our culture is the quality of the windshield wiper fluid that is available at gas stations.
11: Cleaner, yeah.
10: Yeah, with the squeegee, and 90% of the time there's no fluid in them.
6: It's free for all, I guess. Mm-hmm. They haven't found a way to charge for it, I think.
11: Sometimes they're bone dry.
6: Oh, yeah.
10: And there's often when it's a terrible smell, which you think might be dead bugs.
11: I think that's part of it. I think it's just not, yeah.
7: Yeah, you're taking
10: just
7: dirty.
10: Just awful.
6: I've had the squeegee in the bin. It's been empty for a very long time because you pick the squeegee up and dust comes out of it. Yeah.
11: Amazing.
6: So, unbelievable.
10: Here we go. This comes to us from northern Wisconsin. And Nate, who lives in Rice Lake, he says, Quick Trip Stores, that's KWIK, mm-hmm. Quick Trip Stores in northern Wisconsin have liquid tubes running to the wiper fluid containers. So it is never empty.
6: What?
10: They're heated in the winter so they don't freeze.
11: Wow, that's great.
6: Well, see? They're so far ahead of us.
10: I'd get my gas there if I knew that.
6: Absolutely. Unfortunately, we don't have Quick Trips around here.
10: Well, let's get the Quick Trip people to get down here. Or whoever makes these heated things, let's...
7: get them in all the gas stations everywhere.
10: Get them in my gas station.
7: Do you just go to one?
10: You know me. There's three I go to.
7: Oh, okay. Three.
10: Depending on what neighborhood I'm in.
6: So these three have been checked out by you? Is that right?
10: I'm used to them. I know how everything works.
7: Uh-huh. Yeah, all pumps are different.
10: Yeah, the one place it's, you describe that restaurant as sorry to bother you.
6: Right.
10: Yeah, the one place it's, sorry to bother you.
6: Sure.
10: Ever heard of a broom?
6: They're in control. They know it.
10: Remember when they used to keep them clean and nice?
6: They got something we need. They know it.
7: What are you talking about? Well, you just pull up, put gas in, and drive off.
10: Yeah, but it's
7: filthy. What do you need a broom for?
10: They need one to clean up the place.
7: Are you going inside?
10: Oh, no.
11: Oh, the outside is that filthy.
10: Yeah.
6: Tom, do you put gas in your car, and as it's filling up, you go into the convenience store
10: and
6: shop?
10: No.
6: Are you sure?
7: Yeah. I got yelled at for doing that in Michigan once.
10: No, I don't. I stand there and make phone calls or do Wordle or whatever.
7: You're not supposed to be on your phone?
10: Yes, you are. That's a myth.
6: And he's the one who's warned us forever about one of those exploding, a gas station exploding, like all the action movies.
10: Right. That's an urban legend.
7: Okay.
6: The cell phone thing?
10: Yeah, that your cell phone is going to ring and it's going to explode while you're gassing
6: up
10: your car.
6: What about the smoking a cigarette thing? What about that?
10: Well, smoking a cigarette while gassing up your car, that's just pure stupidity. Anyway, okay. I'm sorry. Do you have another letter? We have time
6: We've got two letters, believe it or not. Same topic. Hello, Bob and Tom Show, longtime listener. Unfortunately, I was not able to listen to all of yesterday's show. Any chance you could update me on Dr. Buckets and the world record attempt? And I follow that up with this. Tom is going to be insufferable today, crew. Dr. Buckets, the last story on CBS Evening News.
10: Last night, absolutely.
6: That's Custer, South Dakota.
7: Oh, nice.
6: Morning, John.
10: Dr. Buckets is the nickname of
7: Ryan Martin.
10: Yes, of Mr. Ryan Martin, basketball ace, who just set a world record. He was 24 hours shooting NBA length 3-pointers, and was it 15,000 or something? Just amazing.
7: Because of us, we may have gotten him on CBS News.
10: Yeah, but he was on the network news last evening.
7: I have a story for you, Tom. This is from Stephanie in Smith Center, Kansas. My dad bought a GTO way back in 1964, the first year they were made.
10: Nice.
7: If not for that car, I may not be here because it caught my mom's eye. They got married. They had a family. You know how this works. Well, they needed a family car, so he went to trade in his GTO for an Oldsmobile, family-friendly vehicle. The dealer offered him $350 as a trade-in. His dad reconsidered, kept the GTO. He is now 83 and still owns his GTO.
10: Nice.
7: He takes it for a drive every once in a while to get the cobwebs out. Isn't that amazing?
10: That's America, buddy.
7: Yeah.
10: Freedom. GTO.
7: Good for you.
10: Open highway.
6: That is the epitome of a car salesman story. I'll give you $300 for that GTO.
10: Or a lifetime of joy. Okay, that's a great letter. Thank you.
7: Yes, thank you,
10: we're going to come back. We got more of your letters. We are in the O'Reilly Auto Parts studios. 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
6: Hey, welcome back to the Bob and Tom Show. We are in the O'Reilly Auto Parts Studios. At the news desk, it's Christy Lee.
7: Hi.
6: There's Josh Arnold.
31: Hello.
6: There's Ace Cosby.
31: Hello.
6: I'm Chick McGee. Hello, Tom. We had an NBA Finals Game 1 last night.
10: And we'll get to that comeback victory in just a second.
6: Okay. I'm sure there's something more important.
10: I just want to say we spoke with Jim Gaffigan.
6: Oh, yeah, you're right.
10: A few minutes ago. Yeah. And I was just checking some. If you go to his website, he's got all the dates coming up, and he's heading to California as we speak. We talked to him. He was at the airport in New York at JFK. His bourbon is called Father Time, and the newest batch is now available, and it can be sent most places. There are certain states that are somewhat restrictive in this sort of thing, but
7: antiquated in their
6: archaic.
10: If you just go to the website, there's a little bar on the top. You can click on that, and it'll tell you how to get the special Father Time whiskey. The first, I guess, four versions of it are all sold out. So the newest one is called the Caboose, So bourbon fans and Father's Day fans might be a fun thing to do. And it's also got Jim's schedule there, so he was great. We'll post that interview on our various places so you can check it out if you missed it. Now, were you going to get to the sporting scene already?
6: No, game one last night, the Knicks, 105-95, winners of game one in San Antonio against Vicky Wembanyama and the San Antonio Spurs. Victor Wembanyama had 26 points and 12 rebounds. I keep wanting to say Vicky Wembanyama.
8: Sure.
6: And I think I'm going to say that from
8: it's
6: now on.
8: It's catching on across the world.
6: Why the hell not? However, two things. ABC announcer Mike Breen did say last night, Tom, razzle dazzle.
7: Oh.
6: That's just for you.
10: Uh-huh.
6: And
10: that's usually a football term.
6: And you know, he's got, his signature is bang. I don't know.
7: Really?
8: How often does he say it?
6: Oh, a lot.
7: Does he really?
6: Yeah. Bang. Somebody hits a shot. Bang. Oh. I don't.
10: Yeah. Speaking of,
6: I guess it's an easy catchphrase to remember.
10: Yeah. It's like he wasn't with Ryan Martin, Dr. Buckets, over the weekend, because he would have said, bang, more than 11,000 times. That's right. Dr. Buckets Dr. Buckets made 11,115 NBA distance shots in 24 hours, getting the world record. We spoke to Mr. Ryan Martin, but he's now a doctor, Dr.
6: Yep.
10: Buckets.
6: And you would think that would be the end of it.
10: That was the final story on the CBS Evening Lewd News last
6: the
10: evening.
6: The Lewd News.
10: Sorry.
6: That's right.
8: You're watching Lewd News.
10: Sorry. Uh-huh. You know, something I would watch that.
8: Yes,
6: boom,
8: me too.
6: Boom, ba, boom, boom, ba, boom.
10: Didn't they do, like, semi-naked weather or something, like in Mexico, don't they have?
7: In Mexico, presenters are just
6: Univision, the weather girls are.
7: God.
6: Holy hell.
10: Isn't the weather pretty much the same every day?
6: Well, yeah, but
10: hot.
6: But the
8: they're like laughably gorgeous.
6: Yeah, you should watch the. Yeah, you. Yeah, you should. Yeah. Well, I don't know if he'd care for them or not.
8: They are curvy.
7: Yeah, they are curvy.
8: And by that I mean, 135 pounds.
6: Yeah.
7: Yeah. You mean semi-normal?
10: I'm sure they're lovely.
6: Not that 98 pounds.
10: Some very lovely weather folks here.
6: And you know what happened? We have video of it. Some fan tried to run out of the court and get a selfie with Victor Wembanyama during the game.
7: Oh,
8: look at this.
7: No.
6: He's being guarded by the Knicks' Mitchell Robinson.
7: What?
6: Here he comes. That's the security guy with your back to you. That's him taking the selfie.
8: And he's taking selfies as he's being tackled.
7: What a jerk.
6: And Victor Wembanyama said, I haven't seen anything like that since a bat flew onto the court. And you guys remember San Antonio Spurs, their basketball facility is next to a massive local bat colony that houses over 50 million bats. And they do have bats in the arena from time to time.
10: I'm out.
7: Jeez.
6: And you know what that means if we talk about bats. Zowie. Wham. Bam.
8: Oh. Pow. Zoink.
7: Yeah.
6: They start singing here.
8: Kerfuffle.
6: Any minute. There he is. Oh, my gosh. And right at the bottom it said, in color.
7: Yes.
8: Oh. I think it's got any old PAs that were standing around.
6: That was recorded.
10: Yeah, I think it was
6: unbelievable.
10: I forget when it was. It might have been yesterday. I just thought of something Josh said that made me laugh. I forget what we were talking about. And we were talking about the I think Route 66,
7: mm-hmm,
10: and the old roadside motels.
7: Yes,
6: get your kicks.
10: And you mentioned
7: 66.
10: The free HBO.
8: Oh, yeah, yeah. But color TV, free HBO.
10: Those were different times.
7: The massage beds.
8: Yeah. I've never had the pleasure. Have you?
7: Vibrating beds. Didn't they have the vibrating beds when we were in Kansas or wherever we were on that trip?
6: I remember doing a vibrating bed one time, and I think it is where you're talking
7: on that.
8: And those are also things I've only seen them in movies.
6: I still can't get over the fact that you can sign in on their TV, your Netflix account, your Hulu account, and just like being home. It's unbelievable.
8: Not enough hotels are doing that.
6: No. They should make those all available.
10: What was it, a quarter?
7: Yep.
6: For the vibrating bed.
7: Oh, yeah.
6: I think a quarter for 3 minutes or something like that. I think.
10: And yeah. I remember I saw them when I was a little kid, and it never dawned on me. Now I thinking back, and now I know what they were for.
7: What were they for?
10: You know, the lonely salesman with a copy of Swank.
6: I don't think that would enhance masturbatory.
8: If anything, for me, it would distract me a little bit.
7: Yeah. I think it was for the lonely salesman whose back hurt and wanted to get him.
6: What we found out quite accidentally on this show was that, and I had no idea about this, a wayward salesman would leave pornographic material under the mattress for the next wayward salesman.
8: Isn't that something?
6: Mm. And there was quite a cache, if you will, C-A-C-H-E, right. of adult entertainment in the mattress. Remember that? We get every week we get two or three people. Yeah, I've seen it. I had never seen it. Never aware of it.
10: And one can only imagine the titles and... they were. I imagine they were the lesser... It wasn't like Playboy and Penthouse. It was... You know, D cup issue, Swank.
8: There had to have been some wild
6: butt play.
10: Yeah. Would you leave notes to your brethren, or was it just understood that?
6: I think it was just understood, and
10: you don't want
6: to. You turned a good deed for your next your brother traveler out there on the road.
8: Nice of them.
10: Since you were kind enough to play
6: Batman,
10: the Batman theme, I think it would be remiss if we didn't remember this classic.
9: First, there was the smash hit of the century, which propelled the lackluster film career of Michael Keaton to new heights, Batman. And now, in his big screen debut, War and Peace is Buttman.
11: Myth you, Commissioner Go Down? Yes, I'll talk to my sidekick, the boy wonder. Oh. Batman may have Dick Grayson as Robin, but I have Dick Brownson as Swallow. A criminal villain is loose, Swallow, to the butt pole. Alfred!
12: Yes, Mr. Buttman, sir.
11: Polish these butt poles. Swallow and I can't go down on a limp butt pole.
12: My apologies, sir. I assumed incorrectly that one could enter your hideout as easily as Batman entered the Batcave.
11: To the Buttcave, Swallow!
9: Meanwhile, back in the Buttcave...
11: Who is terrorizing the gerbils of Gotham City? Spit it out, Swallow! Oh, Swallow, it can't be the Riddler. I knocked him off with the butterang. You throw it from the front door, but it always goes in the back door. Oh, it's the butt phone. Did you get that? Some ass keeps calling.
9: You'll thrill to the criminal escapades of Jack Nicholson as... The poker.
13: Where does he get all of those wonderful boys?
9: The famous critics are raging about this blockbuster. Gene Shalit of NBC.
14: This movie is sensational, nonstop excitement. The action is literally shoved down your throat.
9: And Siskel and Ebert say, two thumbs up, Buttman.

0: The long-awaited Buttman, now showing at a Blows Theater or General Cinema near you. 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
1: Haven't dusted that one off for quite some time.
2: More coming up about the game one of the NBA Finals last night. 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
3: That kid needs a big timeout. You can't do that.
2: Oh, for running on the court and getting a selfie?
1: I have a question about that. This kid runs out in the court, middle of the game. Can they confiscate his phone?
3: I don't know.
2: I don't think so, but he can be and probably has been or will be banned for life from NBA games.
3: I'm sure that will happen.
1: Could he be arrested?
3: Possibly.
1: Is that considered trespassing?
4: What needs to happen is the social media companies have to say, we're not... You are now off of this platform. This will never happen, by the way, what should happen. Because the guy can still post and get 2 million views.
3: Right, and that's what's going to happen.
2: That would cut him off at the knees.
4: Yeah, but they'll never do it.
1: But I'm wondering, could security take his phone and just, okay, give me the phone, boom, click. And delete the pictures?
4: They should be able to, but
1: But then could he sue them for...
4: Probably.
1: Okay. There we go. How about burning him at the stake out front?
2: Okay, you could do that if somebody has broken into your home, but don't. 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
1: That's correct. Thank you very much. We use it right here at the Bob and Tom Show. Yep. Coming up, we're going to have a special edition of Sexy Time with Ali Breen. Also, we'll talk with comedian Bill Engvall. We had a chance to talk with Jim Gaffigan an hour ago. We'll be posting that on our social media. Great, great fun, great interview. And don't forget, Jim has that cool bourbon out there. Go to his website. It's called Father Time. Make a nice Father's Day gift. And we got some other cool Father's Day ideas for you here in the O'Reilly Auto Parts Studios. 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
20: For the ninth year in a row, Finland has been named the happiest country in the world. That's according to the World Happiness Report put out every year by the Wellbeing Research Center at the University of Oxford in the UK. Two other Nordic nations, Iceland and Denmark, came in at numbers 2 and 3. Now, having spent quite a bit of time in these countries over my 2.5 decades as a journalist, I can tell you that this is not at all that surprising. There's an entirely different way of thinking in these countries. We before me, you might say. In other words, the mentality is less adversarial and much more, we're all in this together. One other interesting thing that came up was that no matter where someone lived, the more time they spent on social media, the less happy they were. Want to smile? It's simple. Put your phone away for a bit. I'm Dr. Sanjay Gupta, helping you live a better life.
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3: Howdy.
2: There's Josh Arnold.
0: Mike isn't on.
2: There it is.
0: It is now, though, isn't it?
2: There's Pat Godwin on vacation. There's Ace Cosby. I'm Chick McGee. Hello, Tom. How are you?
1: Oh, Pat really isn't on vacation. He's recovering from major
2: Is he on
1: surgery.
2: His back sleeping? That's what I do on my vacation.
1: I don't know. He's probably
0: on vacation.
1: A little bit of pain.
0: Yeah.
1: coming up, one of those bizarre stories about yeast. And remember the one we had about they were brewing beer based on using the vaginal swabs of
2: really hot chicks.
1: But this one's
3: weird,
1: really odd.
0: Odder than that. Wow.
1: Yeah. I mean. Yeah.
3: A mummy's involved.
1: Yeah.
2: Oh, hey.
1: A real
3: mummy.
1: Real mummy.
3: Yeah.
0: Yeah, that's gross.
1: Long dead.
3: Yeah.
1: And
2: anyway, before that fun topic, last night, game one, Knicks take it in San Antonio, 105-95 against the Vicky Vicky Wem Wem and the San Antonio Spurs. And did you know that a big segment of the Spurs fan base are nuns?
0: Is that right?
2: You heard me.
1: Yeah, they're right there.
2: Victor Wembanyama got blessed by nuns before the game, and I think we have a quick. There he is, and they're courtside.
3: Aww.
2: The Salesian Sisters of St. John Bosco have been supporting the Spurs for decades.
1: Remember the commercial for the because Bosco was a chocolate drink like Quick.
2: Very regional.
1: Or Hershey's syrup.
3: Remember Bosco.
1: It was my favorite commercial of all time as a kid.
3: Okay.
2: Bosco was East Coast and stuff.
1: This guy takes a balloon, and every kid's fantasy, he takes just a regular handheld balloon, he starts floating up, and he floats up several stories, and I guess the kid opens the window and he goes, "What? No Bosco?" And he pops the balloon.
0: Huh.
1: Guy
3: falls to his death.
1: Falls to a tragic death.
3: Yeah.
1: I think they cut it before he splatters down.
3: I'm just happy to see nuns in their habits. You don't see that very much anymore.
1: Oh, the special uniforms?
3: Yeah, they usually, a lot of them, a nice cardigan sweater and a nice navy blue skirt.
2: Yeah, that's because they kick the habit.
0: Uh-huh. Mm-hmm.
3: Depends on what order you're in. But
1: I'm with you, Christy. I like to go to a restaurant and know who's working there.
3: Yeah.
1: I don't want him sitting down next to me wearing bare shorts. Hey,
3: do you have your waiter sit down next to you a lot?
1: No, but you've been to those places.
3: Oh, yeah.
1: You can't tell who works there. And
2: well,
1: who's
2: you know, you invite that sort of thing, though. You yakking, you running your mouth.
1: I'm interested in them as people, but I...
3: That's why I never wear a red polo shirt and khakis to Target, because then people think it worked there.
1: I've been approached a couple times at Home Depot. Wearing a khaki shirt.
2: And you don't tell them any
3: different.
2: Yeah, but
3: you don't wear a vest. You should get one of those vests.
2: You don't tell them any. You should get an orange vest.
1: I told you a couple years ago, I helped some lady buy Christmas lights. I spent 45 minutes with her.
2: See, once again.
1: She thought I worked there.
2: You are a menace.
1: She was a sweet old lady.
2: Just a menace.
1: I'm a big Christmas lights fan.
2: I was here. No, ma'am. We don't have Tom Griswold working here. Boys, take her away. And then.
1: Now, so these are the Holy Sisters of Bosco. I have the Bosco commercial for you. Would you like to hear it?
3: Oh, I can't wait.
0: Nope. Okay. We can turn it up.
3: I can't hear that.
1: Okay, sorry. Excuse me. We'll start it over. Sorry, was that too loud?
2: No, no.
1: Here we go.
3: Together with the twit.
2: Bosco Nova. P.U.
1: It was a chocolate drink. I was that regional though?
0: Yeah, I don't think you must have been the most Western of it.
2: I don't remember Bosco as always Nestle Quick.
0: I had to look it up when I saw it referenced on a Seinfeld episode once.
2: Absolutely. Yep.
1: So I'm sorry. So these nuns,
2: they're
1: courtside, and they blessed
2: Victor Wembanyama, but it
1: didn't work.
2: Did not.
0: Well,
2: the big guys might be a Knicks fan. I don't know.
0: Maybe if he hadn't been blessed, he would have broke his leg. We don't know what that blessing did.
2: Oh, wow. Okay.
0: Just because he didn't win doesn't mean the blessing didn't take.
2: You have that fantasy.
1: Maybe Jesus likes the show. Then came Bronson. So
2: Jalen Brunson is man last night.
1: Mr. Brunson
2: had 30. Yep.
1: The Knicks. Maybe he's favoring him.
2: They call him Captain Clutch now.
1: Where things are going, I wouldn't think that God has much time to spend watching basketball. He's got a lot to fix right now.
2: And oh, by the way, this is just
0: for...
2: It's
0: his job to fix anything. I think he...
1: Oh, he just lets it go
0: really,
1: loose?
0: Well, it's not really how it works.
2: This is
0: but why would I bother talking to you about it?
2: Yeah, that's true. This video is for Josh and Josh alone. Back earlier in the week at the Urumqi Botanical Garden in Xinjiang... Walla Bing Bang. China, a robot was performing on Children's Day and accidentally kicked a kid in the stomach.
3: Oh, no.
2: There he is wearing a blue wig. Now, hang in there. Ya-da-da, boom! And the kid goes down.
0: These things have to be stopped.
2: Oh, yeah. Yeah, da da da da.
0: It's a roundhouse kick.
1: Yeah, yeah, and it's a dancing humanoid robot.
2: Perfectly, I mean,
1: and the dancing is going great.
2: Whoa, I gotta back off.
3: Oh, I messed up.
0: Immediately dismantled.
3: Yeah, me bad.
0: You should be.
3: Me bad.
1: And the blue fright wig is disturbing.
2: Somebody thought that would that'll make it more human.
0: What are you gonna do? The robot found a box of wigs. He went, hey, this will be fun.
1: Okay, here we go. Bosco is a very popular chocolate syrup and chocolate milk drink mix through the 1960s.
3: You can still buy it. I found it on Amazon. Oh. They still make it.
1: I just remember the commercial.
0: Riddled with silverfish.
1: It was introduced in Camden, New Jersey in 1928 and became famous through radio and television ads aimed at children.
3: Uh-huh.
1: And here's something that, Josh, this is going to make this whole thing worth it for you.
0: I am skeptical.
3: As you should be.
1: Okay. If I'm right, I want you to stand up and come over here and shake my hand.
0: I'd like you would let me shake your hand.
1: Well, just...
2: Yeah, I tried to have him touch my cold hand yesterday. Right. I was cold, and he was like...
0: Ugh. He recoiled. Physically,
2: yes, he physically and internally recoiled.
1: Yes, as a movie buff...
2: It's amazing.
1: I would say if you went to the average movie buff... and said, what are the 10 most famous scenes in the history of cinema? This is one of them. It's the shower scene from the movie Psycho. And this says, Bosco was famously used as the fake blood in the shower scene in the movie Psycho.
0: Oh, I knew it was chocolate syrup. I didn't know it was
1: because
0: Bosco.
1: It looked convincing as blood in a black and white film.
2: I have never gotten an effective mix with syrup as opposed to powder.
0: Oh, I completely am the opposite.
3: I agree with Chick. I think it's because I don't know.
0: Well, syrup always was better for...
3: It gets clumpy.
0: No, it doesn't. I guess I just did it right.
1: Was better if you were making chocolate.
0: No,
2: Is your implication we were doing it wrong?
0: Well, I know you two, and I guarantee this is what happened.
2: Okay.
0: There wasn't enough patience involved in you making
3: that. Oh, probably.
2: Exactly.
3: Yeah.
2: Mm-hmm. Being a fat kid, I was like, give me that chocolate.
0: And I was so fat that I needed it perfect.
2: I'm not gonna mess with it.
3: I was a fat kid, too.
1: Did you ever take Nestle's Quick?
2: Yeah.
1: You put it in a glass of milk,
2: right?
1: And then you add 2 teaspoons of sugar?
3: No.
0: Gosh, no.
3: No.
1: Maybe it was just me.
2: I didn't.
0: How you have both your feet still? Really?
1: It's amazing, isn't it?
2: I'm sad that I didn't, as a matter of
1: fact. My intake of sugar and salt was just amazing.
3: It is.
1: Back in the day.
2: You know, there's a school of thought you should stay away from all white powder.
0: Mm. Yeah.
1: Cocaine.
2: This story is just for Tom.
1: By the way, one more thing to underscore what you said earlier. George Costanza's ATM pin on Seinfeld was Bosco.
2: Oh, yeah.
1: And as Christy pointed out,
2: Kramer figured it out.
1: It's still sold through Bosco World.
3: Yep.
0: Wow.
1: So
2: I'd like a Bosco T-shirt. That'd be fun. Right?
3: They're kind of cute.
2: Long sleeve, please.
1: It's a very colorful. Each letter is a different color. It's very nice.
2: No kidding.
1: Yeah.
3: You're boycotting short sleeves altogether?
2: That's right.
3: Okay.
2: If I can help it. As a matter of fact, I will wear a short sleeve with a long sleeve under it.
0: Oh, that's pretty hip.
2: It's just my affectation.
1: Well, that's nice.
3: Okay.
1: You needed a new one.
2: Just for Tom, thank you. Argentina is drawing a big crowd wherever it goes as it prepares for the World Cup, Tom. That's right. Fans gathered outside the Kansas City Hotel housing the Argentinian team. Hundreds of reporters attended their first open training session yesterday. Argentina will begin their title defense against Algeria on June 16th at Arrowhead.
0: Shouldn't we do just... Countries that matter.
2: Coach Lyon, well, Argentina probably.
0: But Algeria doesn't matter.
2: The favorites for the. What are you doing here, Tom? What's the problem?
0: What is he suggesting?
1: I'm sorry. Just preparing to watch a World Cup game after 3 hours, one zip.
2: But that gives us an opportunity to play all the World Cup intros that we have. And then we have.
1: I like this one. Could you play them at volume? What are you playing those through?
0: The way you two have your system set up, it's not good for any of the of your coworkers or listeners.
3: No.
4: I have to have these special headphones, and I have to have this volume control at this maximum level. And who cares if the people on the radio listening can actually enjoy it or not? It's all for me.
0: Now, this one's too loud.
3: Tom's are always too loud because he can't hear.
1: Hey, this is on Eddie, not me.
3: No, it's not on Eddie.
0: I didn't consider that.
2: I think Josh should.
3: You have a slider. You can.
2: Josh is going
3: down
2: Monday to get a what is it?
0: Colonoscopy.
2: You should have a CAT scan while you're there.
1: Okay.
0: He didn't like that one at all.
2: No, hated it. A pair of British golfers have landed back-to-back holes in one on the same hole.
0: All right.
1: In other words, two guys are playing.
2: In other words. Yes, explain it to
3: us. We don't know what that meant.
1: So it's a par three. Guy number one gets up, gets a hole in one. Whoa. Guy number two gets up, gets a hole in one.
3: Amazing.
0: Wake me when this happens on a par six.
3: Yeah.
2: David Lewis.
1: That's an interesting hole.
3: Yeah.
2: David Lewis, 64, and Rob Davis, 67. I don't know what their ages have to do with anything. Both sank their shots on the 107-yard.
3: Oh, my God. That's a chip shot. Yeah,
2: 15th hole at Royal Liverpool Golf Club. That's like a putt-putt.
0: Yeah, what wedges did they use?
3: Yeah, exactly.
1: Right. So what? It's still, you got to get it in the hole.
2: The chances... Are you ready?
3: Mm-hmm.
2: The chances of two amateur golfers achieving back-to-back holes in one on the same hole are around 1 in 156 million.
3: Ooh.
2: Now, that's like you have 156 million chances, and it can only happen one time.
1: You know, this is kind of cool. I mean, does this make them Eskimo brothers?
3: What?
0: No.
1: Two balls, same hole.
0: When you put it that way, maybe.
2: That's four balls.
1: And... Do you know what Eskimo brothers are, Christy?
3: No.
0: Ask Willie and Sam.
1: No, but they're already brothers, so that doesn't count.
0: No. It still counts.
2: I think it sort of counts.
1: Okay.
0: I'm teasing. I have no idea if they... When two guys sleep with the same girl.
3: Oh.
1: Not necessarily at the same time.
0: Right. They just have that in common. Yeah.
3: Okay.
0: So Eskimo sisters could happen too.
3: Gotcha.
0: I'm sure you and your friends have some sort of...
3: Sure, down the line.
0: Shared
1: magic.
0: Yes.
1: Yeah.
5: Crossover. Yeah. Yeah. World record.
2: Everybody got that? Clark County, Nevada has broken the Guinness World Record. Oh, you're not going to be upset at anything after this.
3: Okay.
2: Clark County, Nevada has broken the Guinness World Record for the largest blanket fort.
3: What?
1: Blanket fort, you know.
3: Yes.
0: I'm immediately on board, so I...
3: I love a blanket fort.
0: I do, too.
1: My 10-year-old just made one the other night, yeah. And it involved...
3: All the cushions
1: from the couch. Yes.
2: Nowhere near the record, though. Officials announced they achieved the record with a blanket fort measuring 14,103 square feet.
1: Think about that. That's a house.
0: Would you make them, Chick?
2: 14,000 square feet.
3: 14,000 square feet is bigger than my house.
2: Is
3: by
2: three
3: far.
2: Houses.
0: Yeah. Isn't that really tells you something, doesn't it? Well, that's half a house, according to Tom.
1: Get up early, work hard, someday.
2: Bother some people. Constructed at the Desert Breeze Community Center.
0: Mm-hmm.
22: Well, what do we know about the Desert Breeze Community Center?
23: At least it's a dry heat.
22: That's right. There's a bus that leaves for the casino three times a day.
1: You can imagine what they used for structural integrity I'm assuming.
0: Well, it should be like any other couch fort. It should be, or a blanket fort. It should be chairs.
3: Yes.
0: Or couch cushions.
3: Yes.
1: I was thinking the effluent of teenage boys.
0: It could be.
3: What?
0: You coat the blankets and. They'll see
2: what? You what are you saying?
0: That if they...
2: Who are you getting us in trouble with now? Thank God you got up early and worked hard. It was constructed with hundreds of sheets, binder clips, tent structures, rope, pipe, and other materials.
0: I'm out. None of that counts for a blanket fort.
2: It was a fully enclosed blanket fort.
3: There it is. Oh,
0: it's boring.
3: It looks like a big tent. Yes.
0: Well, you can see those tents. It looks like outside any Californian city,
1: or a Klan rally.
0: In fact, I saw one of those in Bloomington, Indiana, not too long.
1: You're right. I hadn't seen a photograph. That's really boring.
2: This is like the when the car dealers get together. The tent is up. Come on out. Make your deal.
1: Yeah. Yikes.
3: Yeah.
0: That is boring.
1: I thought it was blankets and pillows and...
0: Right. No, this is not... These are essentially tents. They just used sheets instead of...
2: Real stupid.
1: And obviously it's being supported. They must have the like tent poles.
3: Yeah, that's not fair.
0: That's what he said. Pipes.
1: I'm out.
0: Yeah, this is not a blanket fort. I'm sorry, Guinness.
3: No. You're wrong.
1: No. Not even worthy of having a pillow fight to celebrate.
3: Nope.
1: When's the last time you had a good pillow fight, Christy?
2: In just your panties.
3: College? No. I don't know.
1: Hey, I've got a thing for you this weekend.
2: I know it.
3: Yes.
1: This weekend.
3: Yeah.
0: College is a good answer.
1: I want you to, when he's

0: If you hit him in any way, it's foreplay.
1: He's brushing his teeth. He puts the toothbrush down. You whack him with a pillow. You might as well. That is absolute invitation for mayhem of all sorts, primarily ending in a
0: coitus.
1: In a you know, the old in out. I'm just
2: okay.
3: Young man out there listening, if you are brushing your teeth and a woman hits you with a pillow, that is not necessarily an invite to sex.
1: I expect to get letters by Monday.
0: Could be abuse.
2: Or she's really mad at you for something.
1: Now,
2: I don't think I've ever hit anybody.
1: With a pillow?
2: Well, I mean, I don't.
0: Have you ever hit anybody with a pillow?
1: Of course.
3: Pillow fights were fun.
1: I have brothers and a sister. Are you kidding?
0: Oh, what am I saying? Of course, you guys had naked pillow fights when you were...
1: you betcha. Oh, and then eventually there are feathers flying and the pillowcases are off.
2: Just like the movies, isn't it?
3: Feathers? Oh, boy, we never got to that.
1: Did you have feather pillows?
3: I doubt it.
1: I was going to say, those chunks of foam were coming off of my pillow.
3: But we also would...
0: Say that.
3: No, I mean, that's, yeah, no.
0: At all.
3: My pillow. He very clearly is pillow. That's part of the accent.
0: Absolutely.
1: Did he learn to pronounce that in prison? We're going to come right back.
0: Oh, Russell Wilson.
3: Everybody has a pass, Tom.
0: Russell Wilson's gone into TV. Another reason to avoid pregame shows.
3: Two sports brands?
0: Russell and Wilson. That's right.
1: We are in the O'Reilly Auto Parts studios. 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
13: For the 9th year in a row, Finland has been named the happiest country in the world. That's according to the World Happiness Report put out every year by the Wellbeing Research Center at the University of Oxford in the UK. Two other Nordic nations, Iceland and Denmark, came in at numbers 2 and 3. Now, having spent quite a bit of time in these countries over my 2.5 decades as a journalist, I can tell you that this is not at all that surprising. There's an entirely different way of thinking in these countries. We before me, you might say. In other words, the mentality is less adversarial and much more, we're all in this together. One other interesting thing that came up was that no matter where someone lived, the more time they spent on social media, the less happy they were. Want to smile? It's simple. Put your phone away for a bit. I'm Dr. Sanjay Gupta, helping you live a better life.
14: Hey, welcome back to the Bob and Tom Show. We're in the O'Reilly Auto Parts Studios. That's what a breath sounds like. Here's Christy Lee at the news desk.
15: You know what the... Well, if I had been given the... If you guys had shut up, I would have been able to get it out.
14: There's Josh Arnold. There's Ace Council.
16: I'm sorry. What was that?
14: No.
16: And weak the reason, attempt today.
14: And the reason
16: an impression.
14: And the reason he was quiet just then, he was augering into his nose.
15: He's really having an eye.
16: I am using a Kleenex.
14: Good God.
16: This is radio. If you'd shut up.
15: Working in a coal mine.
17: How deep does your nose go?
6: Oh.
14: How deep is that. Your nose? How deep is your nose?
17: I'm not
14: nose?
17: Sure, but it's running.
14: I really want to know. Remember, if your nose runs, your feet smell, you're upside down.
17: Never heard that.
6: Well, I've never heard that either.
17: Now, what else is happening in the world of sports?
14: Russell Wilson retired. Russell the Love Muscle. He's going to be on CBS, the pregame show. Just another reason to stay away from all the pregame shows.
17: And as you pointed out, Russell Wilson.
18: Two sports brands.
17: A
18: little on the nose there.
6: Yeah.
18: Is he Russell Spalding Wilson?
14: Oh, wait a minute.
17: No, he's here. Russell Voigt.
18: I love that.
14: Voigt. Once again, the 60s. You're just killing it.
17: Are the Voigt people no longer prominent in the sports industry?
14: Prominent?
18: Voigt? Boy, they may still make a volleyball or something.
6: No. Let's look.
18: I have no idea.
17: That's my go-to.
14: Here's a list of people who are upset that Russell Wilson is retiring.
17: Thank you.
14: Okay, that's the entire
6: list. All right,
18: so he's done. He's out.
14: V-O-I-T.
18: He and Scott Pelley will be playing golf.
14: Yeah.
6: Soccer balls, volleyballs, and sports gear. They're still out there.
17: Uh-huh. There you go.
14: They have a hearty 0.5% of the market.
6: What do you do? I sell balls for Voigt.
17: The quality balls. Could we move? So that we have completed the sports cast.
14: Yes.
17: Well, don't be upset.
18: I was looking at Chick. He was smiling.
14: I'm not upset. I just can't get over. You have a very... I put my finger on it. A presidential look about you with those new glasses. I see you behind the resolute.
18: Yes.
14: And making decisions.
18: I know. They're still kind of throwing me a little bit, even though I think they look pretty good.
14: Is it called the resolute?
18: Although they're a little close. Have you noticed that they're at least closer than his other?
6: Oh, yeah. They're not as wide.
18: So it kind of reminds me of when you were a kid and you would try on Mr. Potato Head's glasses. And they were very close.
14: A little bit.
17: Yeah, I have to wear these only when I'm here for this computer. So, the ones I had are no good. So
18: they're good for eye strain. And
14: they're very becoming. As a matter of fact, I'll be coming on them later.
18: No, honestly, Tom, they do look pretty good, man.
17: I think the finest Kroger $12 specs.
6: It's okay.
18: Haven't you found that that's sometimes the case?
6: Yeah, you don't have to spend a lot of money.
14: Never.
17: Oh, well, now.
14: You get what you
18: pay. Like in the great outdoors where Aykroyd's trying to get his lighter going, and he goes, man, $50 for a lighter and it won't light. And then Candy pulls up a Bic and he lights it immediately and goes, 99 cents. Sometimes that's the case.
17: Now, Christy, we have an unusual arrest in the news. I bring it up because
14: he's giving you a setup here.
17: It involves a microwave, and I thought this was very special because there was an event in this building that is somewhat reminiscent of this.
6: A police officer was arrested for allegedly drawing his weapon on a colleague who had microwaved fish, according to the arrest warrant. A detective, Michael DiBiase,
17: probably.
18: Ted's boy.
6: He was at police headquarters in Myrtle Beach, Florida, when he got into a dispute with a patrolman about warming up fish in the microwave, causing an odor in the office. During the confrontation, the detective allegedly drew his department-issued handgun and pointed it at the other officer.
18: That's funny.
6: The 46-year-old was arrested for pointing and presenting a firearm at a person.
18: I'd do that all the time. If I were a cop, all I would do is jokingly point my gun at people.
17: That's why you're not a cop.
18: I know. It's why I failed out of the academy.
14: You better laugh or I'm going to shoot you.
17: But now you want to explain the incident here?
6: You were not here at the time, were you?
18: I microwaved cod here in the green room, and it really did.
14: Oh, smelled up the whole building.
18: The whole building, and fans had to be brought in. And
6: it was bad.
18: Because I had successfully been microwaving salmon, and it was not offensive. And then I had cod one night, and I did that. Mm-hmm. And it was a mistake.
6: Well,
18: a big mistake.
6: You learned from your mistake. Didn't
18: I did,
6: you
18: and you guys had to suffer. It was a lesson for me, but just punishment for you guys, and I apologize.
14: It used to be the biggest mistake ever made in this building. Now popcorn to the goose has replaced it.
17: I have a question about this.
6: Have a question about this too, because
17: there's no
6: Myrtle Beach, Florida. It has to be South Carolina.
17: My question though is, do you think there's more to this story?
6: They had a beef before.
18: There may have been history.
17: Yeah. I mean, do you think the guy starts cooking the fish, it stinks, and...
14: banging his wife?
6: Maybe.
17: The other guy said, what's the matter, remind you too much of your wife? That's what I'm...
18: Would that cause you to pull your gun?
17: Well, first of all, I'm not a cop, so I'm not carrying.
18: I know, but you carry a gun.
14: He doesn't want people to know that.
18: Oh, sorry. Can you imagine him nervously having a gun on him?
6: He'd be like Barney Fife.
17: Oh, this is all very funny.
14: It hit the ground, shoot him in the ankle.
15: Be at the gas station.
17: I'm just saying there had to be more to it. Coming up, Chris Lee, what have you got over there?
6: Coming up, we have sperm maxing in the news. We have frozen mummy guts.
14: I'm sorry, what was that first?
6: And goth girl spit, all coming your way.
14: You say sperm maxing?
6: Yes.
17: It's one of those. When did that start?
18: Maxing?
17: The maxing thing.
18: Seems like within the last 6 months or so.
17: I'm really glad it's here, because when I hear someone use it, I know I don't have to talk to them anymore. Because I know they are douchebagging. We are in the O'Reilly Auto Parts studios. 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
14: Back to the Bob and Tom Show in the O'Reilly Auto Parts Studios. At the news desk, it's Christy Lee.
6: Hello.
14: Hello. There's Josh Arnold.
12: Hi there.
14: Hi there. There's Ace Cosby.
30: Abby.
14: Uh-huh. I'm Chick. Hello, Tom.
17: Hello, Chick McGee. Coming up, a special edition of Sexy Time with Allie Breen in just a few minutes. Also, comedian Bill Langvall will be joining us a little bit later today. Certainly looking forward to that. We spoke with Jim Gaffigan earlier this morning. Great talking to Jim. If you go to his website, you can find out about all of his stops coming up, including Toledo and a bunch of spots in California and Bend, Oregon. And Jim also has that great bourbon out there. And you can grab that on his website, Father Time, it's called. And the newest batch is the only one still available. The first four batches all sold out. Be a nice Father's Day gift. Christy Lee is at the Bob and Tom News Desk. What else is happening over there?
6: Well, some men out there apparently are worried about their fertility and are turning to so-called sperm maxing amid a growing discourse on the so-called manosphere. About a perceived lack of male virility.
17: See, right away I'm with you, Josh. You hear manosphere and anything maxing, I'm out.
12: Mm-hmm.
6: Some social media users are trying to increase the quality and quantity of their sperm through a variety of techniques.
12: Okay.
14: You know, manosphere speaks to me.
6: Does it? Are you
12: well,
6: in the
12: it's being used to marginalize men. And
6: are you in the manosphere?
14: I might be.
6: Okay. Some sperm maxing methods are straightforward, such as getting more sleep and eating a balanced diet. We all know how important that is. Others, like eating raw garlic and dipping one's testicles in ice water, are not. backed by science.
17: You know, the guy that posted that, you know, he was just kidding and thought, watch this.
6: Well, if you're eating raw garlic, you're not going to be having sex, so I don't know how you're going to procreate. Health experts told The Guardian that while fertility rates are declining, the concept is being used to misinform people about men's health and take advantage of people online. Who would have thought?
17: Attention, ladies. Do not have sex with anyone who uses the word sperm maxing. We don't need these people breeding. What are the other maxing things we've had lately?
12: Looks.
6: Look maxing, yeah.
17: That's where it started?
12: Yeah, that's the first time I heard it was maxing. Looks maxing. Yeah. But we had another one, too.
6: It was men related, too, wasn't it? Like, well.
14: I never heard looks maxing.
12: Oh, yeah, you may have been out when we talked about
14: putting makeup on or something?
12: It's actually even kind of worse. It's like guys who would literally break their jaws so that they grow back.
14: Okay.
6: Yeah. So they have a different look.
12: Yeah.
14: Got it.
6: Maxing their look.
14: Mm-hmm.
6: The apparel company White Phosphor has created a new zero-sugar beverage called Goth Girl Spit. They announced the collaboration with Echelon Energy Drinks on social media.
14: Is that right?
6: It included an image of a refrigerator full of energy drinks featuring a cartoon drawing of a salivating goth girl.
14: Hmm.
6: The company added, quote, "Real goth girl spit was only used for testing purposes only.
12: Ah.
6: This product does not contain actual goth girl spit." It was on sale May 28th. They already sold out.
17: This is different than the emo girl tears.
12: Yeah,
17: that does have genuine sadness right there in the bottle. I think for an extra $50, they'll baby bird it into your mouth.
14: That's right.
17: Come here, honey.
6: What's the difference between an emo girl and a goth girl?
12: Goth emo is a little bit more downtrodden, whereas goth is more of a celebration of dark. Gotcha. Darkness.
6: Thank you.
12: Things like that. Yeah.
17: The black nails.
12: Gothic is the
17: heavy eye makeup. I mean, what did we, the other day we had, we had Foot Juice. Remember that?
6: Oh, yeah. That was at a recent convention.
17: A live event. The ladies were putting their feet in buckets.
6: It was an anime convention.
17: People were coming up and then drinking the.
14: Remember it. I can't get over it.
17: Oh, by the way, correction on the story about the cop pulling the gun on his fellow cop.
6: Yeah.
17: Because he was microwaving fish and stinking up the... Everything about that story you read is correct. However, it was Myrtle Beach, South Carolina.
6: That's what
17: it
6: I
17: was
6: figured.
17: A typo indicating, an error indicating it was in Florida.
6: Yeah.
17: By the way, this version of the story also points out that the officer who drew his gun on his fellow officer has been fired.
6: Oh.
14: Okay. Yeah, that might...
6: Yeah.
14: That might get you fired. Yeah.
6: Mm-hmm.
17: But that's yeah, and I, again, there has to be more to the story than just the smell of the fish.
6: Yeah,
17: Scientists
6: have taken yeast found in the guts of a frozen mummy and used it to make sourdough bread.
12: Yikes!
14: No, thank you.
6: Following a recent analysis of the 5,300-year-old remains of Otezi the Iceman, researchers found evidence that both ancient and modern microbial life remain active in his well-preserved body. A researcher by the name of Mohammed Sarhan said soon after discovering Oetsi's body.
17: Well, this guy, Lee Harvey Sarhan.
6: Sarhan.
17: Gacy.
6: Mohammed Sarhan.
14: His last name is Sarhan.
6: Sarhan.
14: Well, maybe
12: it's always awkward when he's in a place with an echo.
14: Maybe that's like Brown or Johnson.
6: Oetsi's body harbored cold adapted yeast. The team wondered if they could use it for bread. Initial efforts did not work.
12: Good way to get cursed.
6: But after 3 months, Dr. Sarhan said we had a very, very good sourdough.
12: Okay. There's other, you can make your own yeast.
17: This guy, they spell it Oetzi.
6: Mm-hmm. Oetsi?
17: Yeah, he was found by hikers in the Italian Alps in 1971.
6: Probably seen a picture of him, you just don't remember it. Because it is a pretty famous mummified person.
12: Was it John Lone? Didn't he play Iceman?
14: Yeah.
6: There's
17: a photograph.
14: That's a great movie, by the way.
12: That is a good movie.
14: That's a good movie.
17: There's the photograph of it. It looks like a shriveled up.
12: He looks like the Crypt Keeper.
14: Yeah. He looks like a balloon of a person that's been blown up too many times.
12: How and twisted then is one leg?
6: So I know. It looks like so it's
17: run it by me again. Broken. I don't quite
14: he's
17: understand.
14: He's no Encino man.
12: So there's yeast growing in the guts there.
6: Right.
12: And so they just scraped some of those and made the, right. instead of starting their own yeast, they just used to that.
6: Ew, would you eat that?
12: No, because again, it might taste delicious, but it's cursed.
6: I agree.
12: You don't mess with these mummies.
6: No.
17: Well, because we had the, they can make a beer also, right?
12: From sure.
17: yeast?
6: Yes.
17: Because we had the story of the what was it? The beer from the mommy parts.
12: The vaginal flora?
6: Of some porn actress or something.
17: Yeah. So, ugh. I don't know. Oh, here it is.
12: Oh, you don't like mommy parts? That's a shame.
17: No, I'm thinking about making bread from this guy's.
12: Just there to make mommy guts. Parts and kind of gag there. I don't
17: know. And here we go. An internet model says she's part of a project to create a beer using her vaginal yeast. The Polish brewery called the Order of Yanni is using a vaginal smear to brew.
14: No, the caps go on the top.
17: By the way, of course, she has an OnlyFans account. So
14: we can get a picture of her?
17: I'll have to look it up.
14: What's her name again? Yanni?
17: Her name is Caitlin Siragusa.
12: Ah.
14: Uh-oh.
17: Like, remember the great Tony
6: Siragusa? Yeah.
17: Same spelling. Caitlin, she's out there with a beer made of her...
6: veg.
17: Pabst Smear Blue Ribbon. You talk about Bush beer.
14: Pabst Smear. Is that named after the guy who did the first one, Pabst? Pabst Smear?
12: That's a good question.
6: Oh,
12: did Dr. Pap invent that smear?
14: Yeah, Pabst Smear?
12: Maybe.
14: You were pre-med, Tom. Help me.
17: I don't know. I'm guessing.
14: Yeah,
17: you
14: right?
17: think?
6: I'm going to look it up right now.
17: But Pabst is a little bit different.
14: Right.
12: Well, yeah.
6: It originated in the 1920s with a Greek physician by the name of Dr. Georgios. Oh, boy.
17: Oh, Papalopoulos?
6: Papaliano or something. Yeah.
17: I'm glad they went with just the pap.
6: Yeah, me too. But he would pronounce it right.
17: No one would get one. It would be too complicated.
14: Yeah. Happy Schmear.
17: Thank you very much. Now, tell me what you got coming up. I think we're going to talk
6: coming
17: with...
6: Coming up, we have Allie, I believe.
17: Oh, we're going to do sexy time?
6: Yeah, I think so.
14: That sounds weird when you say it that way. Sexy time! No, you say...
17: Sexy time.
14: That's it.
17: With Allie Breen coming up next. Special edition. Also, comedian Bill Engvall on the way.
14: Man, you do that to me and ask me to a pillow fight, and I'm yours.
17: Oh, thank you. I can't wait. Yeah. Everybody's talking about weight loss these days and those injections. I just saw one of those commercials last night. Who was it? Not Shaq. Charles Barkley, I think it was. And he stabs himself with that thing, and it's an injectable GLP-1. 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
5: Hi.
14: She's at the news desk. There's Jessica Halsman.
7: Hello.
14: There's Josh Arnold.
12: Just polished off a bowl of Karn checks.
14: I can show you.
12: Good stuff there.
6: I eat them dry.
12: Yeah.
14: Sometimes that hits the spot. Yeah, milk, far too much flavor. There's Ace Cosby.
8: Hello.
14: I'm Chick McGee. Hello, Tom.
17: I'm like a dry corn checks to make you want to sandpaper your tongue.
14: You can't
6: beat corn checks.
14: Raisin Bran and Honey Nut Cheerios together. You can't beat it. I don't know why more people don't make it.
17: This weekend, we have to try the special new Dairy Queen. Apparently, it's the... you can dip it in, what was it?
6: Cinnamon Toast Crunch.
17: Cinnamon Toast Crunch.
6: Oh. Yeah.
12: CTC, baby.
17: Mm. I gotta try that. Now, we're trying to get hooked up. Well, we hooked up with Allie. There we go. Oh, she's back in the U.S. of A. International traveler. Allie Breen has joined us. Allie, you were at the French Open yesterday?
9: I was, yes. It was really fun. It was a crazy weather, though. It was sunny, and then we had a hailstorm right at the end of the third match.
6: Whoa.
9: So...
17: Now, yeah. I know the previous week it was 95 degrees in Paris. Was it still really hot?
9: No, it was like 75 or something at the hottest. And then, hailstorm. It was like intermittent rain. So they have a cover for the court, but there are a few little like open areas where it was raining inside on the people on the upper deck. It was crazy.
17: Well, you're back in the USA.
9: Yes.
17: And it's time for the show Sexy Time, in which people are kind enough to write letters asking for us to help them with their love troubles. They can reach you at A-L-L-I-B-R-E-E-N. Allie Breen, what have you got for us today?
9: Dear Allie, my girlfriend went on Ozempic and she looks great and we're having way more fun in life. We go out a lot and she's getting attention from other men, which turns her on. But when we go home, our sex life hasn't increased at all. We have sex once a week and I try for more, but no luck. Is this a sign she's going to leave me?
6: No.
12: Boy, wow,
17: there's a lot going on
9: here.
17: That
9: was a jump.
12: We really jumped to the worst possible scenario there.
6: Yeah,
12: you
6: did. Yeah. Whoa.
17: So is the implication here that they were having more sex prior to her using Ozempic?
7: I don't think so.
9: I think the same amount of sex.
6: Oh, I was going to say, because I've done a deep dive on a lot of this weight loss drug stuff, and one of the side effects can be a loss of desire, sexual desire. Sexual, you don't have that. You're just not horny anymore. So I don't know what I'm trying to say here.
7: Kind of like having a baby. You're like, I never want to have sex again.
12: You lose your libido.
6: Thank you. That's what I'm
17: looking. Wait a second. Alsman, you just had a baby a couple weeks ago, right?
7: It was 3 months ago, but
17: it seems like 2 weeks.
6: You don't ever want to have sex again, right?
7: I don't even know what's going on down there right now.
17: Nothing's going to go in there because nothing's coming out.
7: Pretty much.
17: After what came out, I'm done, right? Is that what you're saying?
7: Pretty much. It's a little scary. Okay. But for her, it just seems like she enjoys the attention from other guys. Couldn't you try role playing? Maybe that would spice it up.
12: Maybe.
9: There we go.
6: Maybe once a week's just enough for her. I mean, that's...
12: So what does he do then?
9: Right.
6: He learned to live with it, or...
14: Have we done one of the surveys? The average number of times the average couple do it in a week?
12: I think the last time we did it was 5, and we all kind of went, whoa, that's...
6: 5 in a week?
12: Yeah, the last time we talked about it.
9: That's pretty amazing.
14: I thought it was 3.
12: That's where we sort of landed.
14: Oh, okay.
12: Yeah.
17: I think maybe he should go, you're looking great thanks to these Ozempic injections, and now it's time for the old beef injection.
12: Maybe that would increase your sex life.
14: And then you know what? You hit her with a pillow.
17: Now, Allie, I was making the following suggestion to Chris.
14: No, it wasn't. You were absolutely guaranteeing this, and it means sex. Go ahead.
17: Let's just say Christy's husband, Andy, is brushing his teeth.
9: Yeah.
17: And he finishes. This is in the evening, presumably.
6: Right before bed.
17: Yeah, it's right before bedtime. And he puts on the toothbrush, and Christy whacks him with a pillow. This is going to lead to frolicking.
14: This sounds much worse than I remember.
17: It's going to be fun, and the next thing you know, they're going to be engaged.
9: Why'd you do that?
6: Exactly.
12: You're exactly right, Allie.
14: What the hell's wrong with you?
12: What's happening here?
9: Yeah, what the hell?
12: This is sort of classic Tom behavior, where he likes something. Uh-huh. It's very obvious, and when we were talking about it earlier, that he loves this.
9: He has some image in his head of what's going to happen.
12: And therefore assumes this is just how life is.
17: Well, I mean, it's a lot better than you put down the toothbrush and someone walks in, did you see what just happened on the news? You're not going to believe who
12: Well, nobody's arguing that it's not better than that.
6: Of course it's better than that. But all you'd have to, I mean, you don't have to hit him with a pillow.
14: This gets back to my Tom. Your memories, your experiences aren't everyone's. And you just assume they are. Everybody went to camp. Everybody had oil paintings made of themselves when they were six. Everybody, father.
12: Also, Allie.
14: Works for the Supreme Court.
12: You've been in a pillow fight at some point in your life, Allie.
9: Oh, yes, definitely.
12: Did you ever get to the point where the pillows burst open and feathers were flying everywhere?
17: Of course.
9: Never.
12: No, of course. See, did you hear Tom? Of course.
6: Because it happens in the movies.
17: My mom bought quality bedding.
12: He grew up in an episode of Facts of Life.
6: Mother bought quality bedding, they wouldn't tear
14: apart.
6: And
14: he automatically assumes Allie did because he has this, somehow, this romantic version of Allie.
9: Mm-hmm. Yes.
14: It's like, of course Allie did.
9: Just pillow
14: of course.
17: I think Allie, if this new, whatever, French boyfriend of yours... don't you think it'd be really hot if you were you're in some fancy hotel, you're in the Four Seasons with this guy in Jamaica, and all of a sudden you brush your teeth, you get whacked with a pillow?
12: You're phrasing it wrong. It's not, don't you think it would be really hot? What you mean is, that would be hot if somebody did that to me. Yes. I would find that
17: okay,
12: hot.
17: Allie, your assignment for, when are you going to see, what's this guy's name again? Frederico?
9: Cyrus.
17: Cyrus?
14: Cyrus. You're dating former Secretary of State Cyrus Vance?
17: Wow.
12: And you can say Cyrus as many times. It's forever for Rico.
17: So you whack Cyrus with a pillow.
9: Yeah.
17: Let me know what happens.
9: Yeah, he's going to be so confused. He's going to be like, are we five? What's happening? Why are you trying to start a pillow?
17: And then you say, no, you are seven, monsieur.
6: What?
14: The French accent too.
6: He's from
14: in the
6: Switzerland.
14: Pillow fight.
17: I thought he was French.
6: No,
17: well, Switzerland's French. Same thing. Say, did they just surrender quicker?
14: Okay. You know what? Right when you're right, you're right.
17: Let's get to our next letter. This one didn't work.
12: This one.
14: this letter's broken.
17: We can't help you, lady.
6: You haven't let.
12: Lady, it was a man. All right.
14: Lady, we can't help you, lady.
6: Poor Allie.
14: You don't listen to anything anybody does anymore. You just don't listen.
12: He's made it very clear he's not interested in
6: any of us.
12: Any person.
6: No.
14: It's him. And the sun goes around him.
17: I'm going to be getting letters from guys that have gotten these pillow fights. They're going to thank me.
12: Thank me.
17: We'll see.
9: Yeah, Tom thinks he's starting a trend. This is going to be a new romantic thing that's happening.
17: It'll be called pillow fight maxing. It'll be the next. We were talking about this maxing stuff. The latest one, by the way, Allie, is, what is it, sperm maxing.
6: Yes.
17: We had fiber maxing, looks maxing, protein maxing, and ball maxing. Mm-hmm. This is the new phrase in the internet.
9: Wow. What's sperm maxing? There's trying to just increase your voice?
17: Yes. What is it? Sperm.
6: Male virility.
17: Sperm counts
6: down.
17: Are way down internationally for some reason. But
9: okay.
12: 5K.
17: Guys are being told to dip their sacks in ice water by morons on the internet. I'm sorry. Okay. Well, let's move forward. What have we got, Allie?
9: Dear Allie, I met a guy on Hinge and we got really serious after 2 months. Occasionally, I can't get a hold of him from like 4 p.m. on, and he'll just say he took a nap or went to bed early with the ringer off, but it worries me a little bit. He's definitely protective of his phone when we're together, and I've never been able to glance and see who he's texting or what's going on, and it's always face down on a table or couch when I'm with him. how big of a red flag is this?
6: Big.
7: He's home with his family after 4 p.m. Right?
6: Like, well, after work. He could be married.
9: Probably. Yeah, I mean, meaning like wife and kids.
7: Yeah.
9: Yeah.
6: If they got serious after 2 months, I call that love bombing quickly. And yeah, if he's hiding things, that's crazy.
12: Well, we don't know that he's actually hiding anything. That's just...
6: Yeah, but if you're not available after 4 o'clock...
7: Surely you could reach him at 5.
12: Yeah. You would think he would go... You would think he would say, like, hey, I'll talk to you tomorrow. I'm going to go to bed early.
6: Right.
12: Like, he'd be proactive.
7: I sleep 16 hours a day.
12: But I'm a phone down guy. And no matter where I'm at.
9: Oh, interesting.
12: Because I don't... I got so used to putting it face down so that if it goes off while I'm here at work, it doesn't distract me. And also, if I'm at dinner with people, I always just keep my phone down.
17: You're supposed to want to protect the glass.
12: And I also, that's also...
17: You're supposed to put it down to protect the glass.
12: That was also a fear of mine, was that I was protecting it, or I felt like I was protecting it more by keeping it down. Yeah. So, but that's something I explain when I am with people.
6: You're not hiding.
17: We seem to get a lot of letters with the same theme. Which is, I want to get a hold of this phone and look at this phone and blah, blah, blah. Mm-hmm.
12: Anyone I'm in a relationship with, I always say, anytime you want to look at my phone, just ask me and I will hand it to you. Because I don't care.
17: Do you make suggestions?
12: How so?
17: Once they get on your phone, if you want to see some really hot pictures.
12: Yeah, yeah. Go to the folder marked Playtime.
9: Wait, no. Josh, has any girl ever taken you up on that? Has any girl ever been like, show me your phone?
12: They haven't. No.
14: Go to the folder marked Pillow Fight.
17: Yeah. Hot. Let's get to our next letter. We're speaking with comedian Allie Breen, and I'll spell it for you because you want to reach her, of course. A-L-L-I-B-R-E-E-N. Allie is a New York City-based international comedian, mm-hmm. She is the host of Sexy Time. What else have you got, Allie?
9: Dear Allie, I'm a stepmom to 2 high schoolers, and their mom has full custody. We have them on the weekends, and the kids swear openly, wear tiny crop tops and short skirts. I'm pretty sure the oldest is drinking. I want to reprimand them, but my husband said it'll just start a war. What would you guys do here?
7: They're not your kids, right?
9: Oh, yeah.
7: Don't mess with it.
6: This is a tough one.
17: I think Ollie's right. Hey, look.
6: Yeah, I know, but at least talk to him and have him try to get something done.
17: Good luck.
9: Maybe lean in. Be like, I'm not your mom. Go get tattoos. Let's push this further.
7: Right.
9: Hear your mom's face when you show up.
14: Let's put you on the pill. Let's go.
17: Go get tattoos.
6: Let's show mommy and let's all get matching tattoos. Yeah, yeah, that'd be good.
17: We can't fix this one.
6: Oh, that's a tough. Let's move on.
9: This one's, broad question. Dear Allie, does a woman want a man with a great body and small penis, or an average body or bad body and large penis?
12: This is a great question. What do you think, Allie? What's your preference?
9: I think everything has to be, like, proportionate. I think I like a pretty good body. It doesn't have to be great. And also a pretty good penis. It doesn't have to be huge. So
14: pretty good penis.
12: Okay. But let's go ahead and just stick with... this strict scenario. There are 2 men in front of you and you have to choose one. One, oof, what you consider to be a terrible body but a great looking wiener, or the other, a great body but a small, almost useless.
6: Is it almost useless? Is it that small that it's useless?
12: Well, So what are you going
9: That's
12: for?
9: That's really hard, actually. I mean,
14: It's not really. Never really
17: even
14: hard.
17: What it
12: I
17: is,
12: shouldn't say true. Useless. You can have, you'll be able to have sex with either, but.
9: Right. I need it to be really hard, so I don't know how to.
17: does the personality come in at all?
12: Not in this case. Look.
9: Christy? If it's your significant other, I'd maybe say not great body, good penis.
12: Okay.
9: But really big is the problem, because I don't care about really big.
6: Not really big just, either.
9: Yeah.
12: That can be a negative, can't it?
6: Yes, it can.
9: Yeah, totally. You guys,
12: I've had many complaints.
14: That explains a lot.
7: I don't think it matters how big it is if they don't know how to use it either. You know what I mean? Cool.
17: Yeah, we're getting too many factors involved here.
12: It's just these basic parameters that the letter writer has laid out.
17: And wasn't the assumption back in the day that it was vulgar being large and all the Greek statues were small because
12: it was considered gauche, which is hilarious. Mm-hmm. Boy, look at that. Look at that. Look at that guy's huge rod. Yes. How tacky.
17: Look at that. Look at that Adonis-like slave with the huge rod. You don't like him, do you, sweetie? That's vulgar.
12: And after Labor Day.
5: Hello?
17: We have time for one more letter, Allie. What have you got?
9: Dear Allie, I caught my husband sending flirty texts with a coworker. He says it's his work wife and it's kind of a joke and nothing's ever gone past the texting. Uh-huh. I told him that's still cheating and still a violation. Oh, my cats are at my camera. And still a violation. I said that he has to stop and he said they're just friends and I'm overreacting. What should I do?
12: Ah, man. If you really want him to stop and you told him that, he should stop.
17: No. What is the nature of the texts? Are they
6: flirty?
17: Okay, then that's a problem.
6: Yeah.
12: It's not cheating, though. He's just flirting.
6: Yeah. Cool. We'll let you know.
9: I mean, but that is the precursor, kind of.
12: Sure, yes. I get that.
17: If it's done in a way that it could be perceived as being,
12: but one of the problems,
17: a joke
12: is potentially that you went to him and said you are cheating, and that's where he said you're overreacting. I agree with him, but he needs to stop if you're not cool with it, or he needs to tell you that he stopped. Let's be honest.
7: Just lie.
6: Yeah.
12: Yeah.
7: It'd been better.
17: Okay.
5: That's right. You know. Don't ever shortchange an argument when you just lie.
12: Exactly, yeah. That's real easy. Okay, honey, I won't do that anymore.
5: Yes, sir.
17: Now, Allie, Allie's holding her big black pussy cat. Are you working in the city this weekend?
9: Yes. I will be at the comic strip tonight, and I'm going to be at Sheba's Speakeasy this weekend.
17: Then are you going to be in the United States of America for any length of time, or are you going back to Switzerland?
9: Yes, I'll be in the USA until the end of the month. I don't think I'm going back.
12: Hear the conversation around here, Allie. They're more concerned about where you are than they are their own children.
6: Tom, he lives in London.
5: And I just want to say that Christy is really happy for you.
6: I am so envious.
5: With you trying.
6: It's awesome.
5: You traveling around the globe at a moment's notice.
9: She's very happy. I'd love to come out and visit in London.
17: I did a little research during this during our interview with you, and apparently in the Swiss consider a pillow to the back of the head one of the most erotic.
12: Oh, is that right?
17: Yes, I think.
6: No, they don't.
5: Once again, the internet can verify any harebrained scheme you want to come up with.
17: So I want you to wrap Federico in the back of the head with
6: his name is Cyrus.
17: Yes. Does he smoke Galois? What are those things called?
9: Reaction is he's gonna be so confused.
17: No, does he smoke American cigarettes?
5: He smokes Players.
9: No, he like everyone else. He vapes.
17: He vapes.
9: Now.
17: Oh, well, get ready to rent an iron lung.
6: Oh,
17: geez. Okay, Allie, we'll see you.
9: Bye, guys.
6: Bye, Allie.
17: I think she's gonna stop calling.
5: I can't call today. My husband's on the lung today. He can't be left alone.
17: Yeah, we rent it. He only has it from 10 to 2.
5: That's right.
17: We got to wheel it.
5: We're on a lung sharing program.
17: Got to wheel it next door. Right now, I want to ask you a question. Do you have a substantial amount of credit card debt you'd like to get rid of?
5: Why would I answer any question from you?
17: You raise a good point. Okay. 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
2: More and more people are using magnesium supplements to help them sleep. But are they safe? And do they really work? Well, first, let's talk about actual magnesium. That's an essential mineral that is needed for more than 300 different processes in the body, according to one dietitian. And most people get enough of it simply from the foods they eat. Now, if you're not getting enough, there are a few different types of supplements you can try. But as always, you should talk to your doctor before starting any new medication or supplement, whether it's prescription or over-the-counter. Now, when it comes to the science, we looked into this, and I gotta say, there's not a lot of strong evidence that magnesium supplements will actually help you sleep. They might help you manage pain, they might help you lower your stress levels, or work to get your muscles to relax. And maybe it's those things then that help you get some better sleep. I'm Dr. Sanjay Gupta, helping you live a better life.
3: Welcome back to the Bob and Tom Show. We are in the O'Reilly Auto Parts Studio. Chrissy Lee at the news desk.
4: Hello.
3: There's Jessica Halsman.
5: Hi.
3: There's Josh Arnold.
6: Hi, Chickster.
3: Hey, man. There's Ace Cosby.
7: Hey.
3: Hello. I'm Chick. Hello, Tom.
8: Hello, Chick. I'm just doing some homework over here.
4: You doing your history?
8: Well, I don't understand.
4: It's June 4th.
8: Oh, we have to do that?
4: We don't have to.
8: I was just trying to read about this, this mummy that they made the sourdough bread from the I don't understand how that I don't understand how that works. And then there's this thing that they made this beer out of the lady's vaginal swab.
4: That's
8: yikes. Okay, I'm sorry. It is time for Today in History, is that correct?
6: Yeah.
8: I'm looking it up. I got
3: June 4th. You're good. Yeah. No, you're looking it up right now.
8: Yeah, here it is.
3: What would you tell me? My God, man.
8: Oh. Christy, did
4: yeah.
8: you know, we can do this in a few minutes. I just noticed this. June 4th is National Old Maids Day.
4: Yeah, I have that story coming up.
6: Old Maids Day?
4: Old Maids Day.
6: The game?
4: No. For actual old maids, for women who never married.
3: What is is there an age limit for old? What would that be, Christy? What do you think?
4: Well, according to an article from June 4th, 1982, this gathering of Old Maids Day, which started in 1948... They ranged from 75 years old down to an age where hope still flickered, is how they...
3: Oh. So like 75 all the way down to 29?
4: Maybe, if you're still thinking that it might happen.
6: Does a maiden become a maid? Is it like...
4: So if you've never had...
6: I know this isn't the case, but if it's like you're a maiden until you're 35 and then you're a maid.
4: I don't know.
5: You start perimenopause and it's over.
6: Right.
8: I think it's... you become an old maid when your last cat dies.
4: Oh,
6: that would be an old man.
5: Oh. Yeah. Oh, you just keep them reproducing. You would think,
6: because they are cat factories.
4: Marion Richards, who, we might as well do this now. Marion Richards, who held the first Old Maid's Day in 1948, reportedly created it in honor of old maids and their community. They contribute to their communities and to their families.
3: And how rotten and awful men are.
4: And she had hoped that it would be as popular as Mother's Day. So we'd have Mother's Day, Old Maid's Day.
6: Oh, I see.
8: That really isn't a compliment.
6: Well, I was going to say, was it sort of an attempt to
4: make it more...
6: Yeah.
4: Yes.
6: Make it less of a stigma.
4: Yes. You had an old maid in your life, didn't you?
8: Yeah, my aunt.
4: Yes.
8: My aunt.
6: Would she refer to herself as an old maid?
8: No, but I think it would be insulting. Hey, it's Old Maid's Day.
3: Or would she refer to herself as a lesbian?
8: I don't think she
6: would.
8: They
6: were trying to own it.
4: Yes.
6: They were trying to take the power back.
3: Well, but think about it. Hey, I hear you're a mother. Hey, I hear you're an old maid.
6: I know it, dude.
3: Right?
5: Is that the same as spinster?
6: Yeah.
5: Old maid? Which I don't know where spinster comes from.
8: Spinster is a classier way to do it, and there's no good card game.
3: Aren't there different
8: old maid or go fish?
3: aren't there like crazy wonderful characters in Old Maid, like Billy Goat or something?
6: Oh, really?
3: I think so.
8: Yeah, God, I haven't played that in age. Okay, it's time for Today in History. Sorry. This is a good one. It just shows how important a good name is. In 1896, Henry Ford drove his first automobile. It wasn't called a car. It wasn't called an automobile. Anybody remember what it was called?
3: A horseless carriage.
8: Nope.
6: That would have been my guess.
4: Me too.
8: It was called a quadricycle.
4: Oh,
6: I love it. Love it.
3: Whoa.
8: A quadricycle. That didn't stick, fortunately. And it's a famous episode because four young punks stole his hubcaps. that very first ride. 1974, Chick McGee, you'll remember this. 10-cent beer night at a Cleveland Indians game.
3: Yeah, good old Cleveland. They never disappoint.
8: They had to forfeit the game.
3: And was that the same night they had mini bat night?
8: No, but that would have been real bad.
3: Yeah, I mean, it was awful to start with, but there were 10-cent beer night, and there were people who shouldn't have been drinking beer, drinking beer.
6: We need a document. We need an ESPN.
3: Yeah, 30 for 30.
8: Yeah. They. It says here, umpire Nestor Shylock was struck in the head by a seat that someone threw.
4: Oh, my God.
3: I plainly remember him calling games.
8: They Nestor stopped Shylock. The game in the ninth inning and ruled it a forfeit.
3: Yep.
8: The guy's name was Nestor Shylock?
3: Absolutely.
4: What a name.
8: Well, probably didn't demand a pound of flesh.
6: No.
8: From one of them. This is a famous, anybody remember this? In 1976, it's been called, quote, the gig that changed the world. 40 people were in the audience to watch the newly formed band The Sex Pistols play at the Lesser Free Trade Hall in Manchester, England.
6: I think, wasn't it a case of the right people with enough influence were there watching that?
8: Yeah. Among them, Morrissey.
4: Oh, well.
8: two guys from the Buzzcocks. Peter Hook from Joy Division.
6: Yeah, like it started a whole thing. I guess they didn't have influence at the time, but they were inspired.
4: Right.
3: How were the Buzzcocks not more popular?
6: I don't know enough about them.
4: Me either.
6: If I've heard a song, I may not even know it. I should check them out.
8: Well, I mean, if you've heard, what was it, God Save the Queen, I think instead of... It should be called the night they decided being able to play the instruments wasn't important.
6: Well, there's a certain... talking to you about punk isn't...
4: Yeah, we don't need it.
3: You know...
8: Born in the USA, released by Bruce Springsteen on this date in 1984.
3: That's the same mouth who thinks Zappa's a genius. Okay?
8: much more popular than Bryan Adams' Born in Canada album.
6: Yeah, that didn't fly. I mean, even in Canada, they weren't all that interested.
8: Yeah, let's do some birthdays here. I love this guy. Bruce Dern.
4: Mm-hmm.
6: Yeah, he's fantastic.
4: Yeah.
8: He's the father of Laura Dern.
5: Okay.
8: Bruce is a great actor. He's been in all kinds
3: of... And also the father of Trevor Lawrence, the quarterback for the Jacksonville Jaguars.
6: Yes.
4: I can see that.
3: Look it up.
4: Lou.
8: Let's see. This guy's great. Born in 1956, uh-oh. Keith David.
6: He is great.
4: Oh, I just watched that. He was an Officer and a Gentleman, right?
6: Yeah, good actor. Yeah.
3: He does voice work.
6: No, that's David Keith.
4: I'm confused. Yeah, sorry.
8: Yeah, David Keith is the white guy.
6: Yeah, an Officer and a Gentleman.
8: Keith David's the black dude.
6: Something about Mary. He's Marky Post. He's the dad.
4: Okay.
8: He's voiceover king.
3: Something with Emilio and Charlie Sheen.
6: Men at Work.
3: He's in that. Yeah.
5: The president on Rick and Morty.
6: Yeah. Okay. And he's They Live.
8: SNL, yeah. Happy Birthday, 1969. Horatio Sanz. This is true, by the way. It's not here, but I've read somewhere that after he got SNL, he was in an improv group. And after he left, they called it Sanz Horatio.
6: Isn't that something?
8: No, really. That's not a joke.
6: Oh, okay.
8: I would have gotten an appropriate laugh had it been one. We'll skip this guy. He's in trouble.
3: Which guy's that?
5: I want to know.
3: Come on, we're adults.
4: In trouble?
8: Russell Brand.
4: Oh.
5: What'd he do?
3: Well, we all know.
4: He's...
5: Recently.
8: Yeah, he's...
3: He took a few liberties with...
8: apparently.
3: Evidently.
8: Angelina Jolie was born in this date in 1975.
3: There's a weirdo. Did you see her kiss her brother? Gee, many Christmas.
8: I'll never forget
3: that.
8: 1981, so happy birthday. Friend of the show, T.J. Miller.
4: Oh, yeah, he was here recently.
8: And then, I don't know this guy, 1990, Evan Spiegel, not the catalog, but the co-founder of Snapchat.
6: Mm. Oh.
5: Wow.
4: He's doing all right.
3: They're Spiegel.
8: Yeah, for those that think Facebook requires too many words... If you wanted to speak quick.
6: Do people like Snapchat still?
4: My kids still use it occasionally.
6: Oh, okay.
4: Yeah, I think they have like their own group, like a small group of friends that they snap with.
8: What do you got coming up, Christy Lee?
4: Coming up, we have a bazooka and leaf. Do you think it's a bazooka or a leaf blower? We'll find out.
3: Oh.
4: And I have a story that is going to infuriate you.
6: Okay.
4: About the art world.
6: Oh, I love this. Yeah.
8: Oh, yeah. This thing is still out there.
4: Yeah. And Josh hates it. Also, we were going to talk about something we never got to last week, the fully electric Ferrari, and the pet translator.
8: That's super cool.
4: Yeah.
8: I don't believe it for a second.
4: Oh, it'd be great.
3: Well, they
4: to
3: can
4: have
3: really
4: a pet translate
3: translator. Cats, though. They hate you. They really hate you. That cat hates you.
8: We're coming right back to the O'Reilly Auto Parts Studios. This is the Bob and Tom Show.
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2: For the 9th year in a row, Finland has been named the happiest country in the world. That's according to the World Happiness Report put out every year by the Wellbeing Research Center at the University of Oxford in the UK. Two other Nordic nations, Iceland and Denmark, came in at numbers 2 and 3. Now, having spent quite a bit of time in these countries over my 2.5 decades as a journalist, I can tell you that this is not at all that surprising. There's an entirely different way of thinking in these countries. We before me, you might say. In other words, the mentality is less adversarial and much more, we're all in this together. One other interesting thing that came up was that no matter where someone lived, the more time they spent on social media, the less happy they were. Want to smile? It's simple. Put your phone away for a bit. I'm Dr. Sanjay Gupta, helping you live a better life.
3: Hey, welcome back to the Bob and Tom Show. At the news desk, it's Christy Lee.
4: Hello.
3: Hey, there's Josh Arnold.
6: Having fun.
3: You really are.
4: I could spoil that.
3: Oh. Josh, I love you.
6: I love you too.
3: All right, back. Yeah. There's Ace Cosby.
6: Hey.
3: I'm Chick McGee. Hello, Tom.
8: Hello, Chick McGee.
6: I love Tom.
8: Oh, that's very nice.
3: Yeah, I love Tom.
8: Coming up, we're going to talk
3: and I think we all love Christy, are we?
6: Absolutely.
3: Right?
6: Yeah. Christy, I love you.
8: We are all getting excited to speak with the comedian Bill Engvall.
6: I love Bill Engvall.
8: In a few minutes.
3: We'll have to ask Bill if he's into pillow fighting.
4: Yes.
8: Well, now, we were lucky enough to speak with Jim Gaffigan earlier this morning. He's got a bunch of shows coming up. And you can visit his website, find out about his bourbon. Mm-hmm. That is dedicated to his grandfather, and you could make a nice Father's Day gift out of that. But Bill Engvall coming up, but right now we are watching Christy Lee. She's sitting over there at the news desk. What's going on?
4: A French museum says someone has stolen the famous
3: tongue
4: banana artwork.
6: Oh, the comedian?
4: Taped to one of its walls, exactly.
3: Wonderful.
4: The banana was reported missing by a security guard over the weekend. It makes up part of Italian artist Maurizio Cattelan's controversial artwork known as, Josh said, comedian. The museum said it has since filed a complaint with the relevant authorities against persons unknown. It added, quote, that the perishable component of the work has been replaced and the work has been restored to its original presentation as quickly as possible.
8: Isn't this... And
4: it's taped to the wall,
8: it's
4: right?
8: It's a piece of duct tape taping a banana to the wall.
4: Mm-hmm.
6: Brilliant.
4: Yeah.
6: Just a work of genius.
3: Do you remember the Bic Banana? It was the yellow pen, and Mel Brooks did the voiceover for it. The Bic Banana.
6: Did it have a curve to it?
3: No.
6: Oh, okay.
3: It was a yellow pen.
8: But somebody bought this famous banana taped to the wall. Wasn't it in Miami?
4: It was in Miami at the Art Basel Miami Art Fair.
3: And it was a crazy price, wasn't it?
4: Mm-hmm. Yeah, it was $6.24 million.
6: That's hilarious. I mean, it's just wonderful.
8: So does that...
4: It was Justin Sun, a Chinese collector and founder of a cryptocurrency platform, acquired comedian, like I said, $6.24 million at auction, and then ate the banana. Do you remember that?
6: I don't.
4: Yeah.
6: But, you know.
8: Wow.
4: Man.
8: When Adam Baum hits that gallery when there are people there, no loss.
6: Yeah, but like there are starving artists out there, and you look at the so-called starving artists, right, and you look at their work and you go, that's pretty damn good. How do they feel about a guy who duct tape a banana? Are they able to defend that?
4: I don't know how. I know people in the art world,
6: right,
4: and I wish that I understood it better.
6: You've got to invite me to one of those galas. I mean, I will just take
8: I understand this. That the when someone steals the banana art thing, the police code is 4011. That's a joke for anybody that ever shops for bananas.
4: Oh, is that the code?
8: You didn't know the code for bananas?
4: No, Tom.
8: That's universal across the United States.
3: Wow.
4: I just looked.
8: You don't know that?
3: It's not top of mind.
4: No,
3: I'm sure
4: didn't
3: it is
4: know
3: the
4: that.
3: Same code.
8: Ace, you knew that.
3: Certainly
8: didn't
3: not
8: you?
3: Top
5: no, when
3: of
5: you
3: mind.
5: Said that a few months ago, I got to double check that.
8: Yeah.
5: I do.
8: 4011.
4: Okay. At all grocery stores.
8: Yeah.
4: All right.
8: That's the sticker.
4: I always just look up the little pictures. It says banana.
3: That makes sense.
8: Well, so I don't look up the pictures because I can read.
6: I am not memorizing any produce codes ever.
3: Let it be the backbone for a stand-up set.
8: Well,
3: I'm going to hit him with the banana hunk.
4: Massachusetts.
8: Now, my question is, so this guy supposedly owns this, so does it tour around, and then does the curator of the museum just every day go out and put a new banana there and tape it up there?
4: I would assume.
6: It sounds like when maybe it's so rotten, it's not going to stay up with the tape anymore, they change it out.
3: Unless the exhibit moves to Denmark, and then they expect that sort of thing.
4: I mean,
6: is stealing this even a crime?
3: A $6.24 million crime.
4: I mean,
6: he just owns the concept.
4: That's it.
6: Right.
8: It's a banana tape.
6: The man himself ate it.
4: I'll tape a banana to your wall for $1 million. I don't need $6.24 million.
3: I'll do it for $500,000, and you'll never hear from me again. All right, maybe I didn't mean that. Hang on a second.
6: This is where, man, one of the biggest arguments I ever had in my life was, it was me versus an art professor about this kind of thing.
4: So
6: I'd like to say I won, but I flunked.
3: I've always wondered. I kind of think I know what good music is. I think I know what good movies are, but I cannot appreciate fine art. I just can't.
6: And I've taken classes.
3: And I have tried. I've tried.
6: Yep.
8: This wouldn't exist without the criticism. This only exists because people write about it and talk about it.
4: Apparently, this Catalan guy successfully defended a lawsuit from another fruit taping artist.
6: Fruit taping artist.
4: of copyright infringement. Yes.
3: He's a thief. Yeah. He's a thief is what he is.
8: What if he stapled it instead of taped it?
5: Brilliant.
8: The man is a genius.
3: It's a totally
6: new technique.
4: The gallery owner who exhibited the original at the Basel called it a symbol of global trade. So,
6: How about that?
8: It only exists because the criticism exists. Yeah. What else is going on over there?
4: Massachusetts police were called to investigate a report of a man wielding a bazooka.
6: Whoa.
4: The Bridgewater Police Department said officers responded to the call following a brief conversation with a landscaper at the scene. Concluded the caller had mistaken the guy's leaf blower for a bazooka.
6: All right. That guy, the caller, the complainer needs to be put in jail for a week.
4: I don't know if they've ever seen a handheld rocket launcher, but it doesn't look anything like a leaf blower.
3: No.
8: Or sound like one.
3: And I think they do that on purpose, probably. to make it very different from a rocket launcher.
4: Lieutenant Scott Heil said police are trained to treat suspicious sightings, even the more dubious ones.
3: Wait a minute. What's his last name?
4: Heil. H-I-L-E. Uh-huh. As a... If they could be legitimate because, quote, you never know.
6: Yeah, yeah, I mean, if you see something, say something. I guess better safe than sorry. That.
8: You see a guy with a leaf blower?
6: I know.
8: But what his name was? Bazooka Jose.
3: Oh, it wasn't Bazooka Joe.
6: Couldn't possibly.
3: Bazooka Jose, because they were working on the lawn. Tom just gave me the tell me I'm wrong motion.
6: They said they had a brief conversation because it doesn't take too long to say no comprende.
3: Exactly.
8: So the guy that made the phone call, obviously stoned.
6: Or old.
8: Mind. Or just old. Oh, come on. A like leaf you. Blower?
6: Well, you know, a concerned senior citizen thinks they...
3: Absolutely. Oh, my God, he's
8: out there. So right. Maybe it was one of those backpack leaf blowers, so it looks kind of like the things that the guys carry around in Ghostbusters.
3: I stopped that Esteban right in his trap.
6: I put an end to him.
3: Please. I tell you.
8: Bazooka Jose.
3: Bazooka Jose, I got him. I stopped that damn rocket launcher.
8: Was it Bazooka... gum that had the did they have the guy that had the scarf pulled over his face?
3: Yeah, that was Pud. Oh, we always get
6: that guy's name wasn't Pud.
8: Pud is the other guy.
3: Pud is, well, who's Bazooka Joe then?
6: Oh, he was the guy with the striped shirt.
3: Are you sure?
6: Yeah.
3: You want to bet your life on it?
6: My life.
8: Wasn't that Waldo?
3: Yeah, well, what about Waldo?
4: Where is Waldo?
8: Well, right now, Christy, tell me about, you got some new information about those beautiful cars you drive.
4: Oh, I love my Hyundai. And you know, as the world turns their eyes on the stars of the FIFA World Cup.
3: Please tell me when you get into your Hyundai and start it, you go, Hyundai, Hyundai, yeah. Hyundai.
6: What are you? Go ahead, Christy.
4: Hyundai will be looking at the next generation of talent because the future stars are already turning heads at the age of 14. Because Next doesn't wait for an invitation, and neither does Hyundai. Hyundai has always moved the future within reach. They did it when they made advanced safety standard on every vehicle and engineered their EVs with ultra-fast charging capability. And they're still doing it every day. Because the future isn't some far-off concept. It's already here. Next starts now. Hyundai, an official partner of FIFA.
8: Thank you. Ah, FIFA.
4: Ah,
8: thank you very much, Christy Lee. Yeah. Coming up, we're going to try to get hooked up with comedian Bill Engvall.
3: And we're going to tell you how much we love World Cup soccer. Right, Tom?
4: Yes.
8: I'm glad you're enjoying it. I have plenty of other things to do.
4: Well, it hasn't started yet.
3: No, we're enjoying the run-up.
4: Yeah.
8: I don't care about
6: it. I go home and go right to sleep just so I can wake up and it'll be a day closer to the World Cup.
8: Yeah.
3: Nine more sleeps.
8: Am I the only one that admits I don't care? I think I am.
6: Admits again with that.
8: These are the O'Reilly Auto Parts Studios. 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
2: Eating a healthy diet is not only good for you physically, it can also keep your brain sharp as you age. According to a new study out of China, people who most closely followed the MIND diet slowed aging in key structures inside their brains by more than 2 years. The MIND diet is a combination of the Mediterranean diet, which we talk a lot about, and the DASH diet, which stands for Dietary Approaches to Stop Hypertension. All three of these diets are similar, but the MIND diet puts more of an emphasis on berries, beans, leafy green vegetables, fish, poultry, whole grains, olive oil, and nuts. You're not going to eat foods with a lot of saturated fat. We're talking cheese, butter, red meat, or anything fried. You really don't have to eat like this 100% of the time. That's the key. Just do the best that you can. I'm Dr. Sanjay Gupta, helping you live a better life.
3: So we are in the O'Reilly Auto Parts studios. Christy Lee at the news desk.
4: Hello.
3: Josh Arnold, whatever he does.
6: I appreciate and respect your plight.
3: There's a Ace Cosby. Hello. I'm Chick McGee.
4: So nice.
3: Yes, I was telling everybody about the tininess of my ear canals. I have to use the smallest bud and the earbud choice.
4: You received no sympathy from
3: no
4: your
3: sympathy
4: boss.
3: At all. As a matter of fact, he yeah. almost...
6: Your ear canals are so thin you have to use lowercase Q-tips.
3: Yes.
8: Oh, very nice. Yeah.
3: He made fun of me to my face about it.
8: Yeah. Now, is this... Are we our hookup? Okay. Oh, there we go. Okay, ladies and gentlemen, we've been getting the electronics sorted out here, and we finally have comedian Bill Engvall joining us. And I can see him on the big screen in our room.
6: Hi, Bill.
8: Hey, Bill. We got it hooked up finally.
1: How are you?
8: Yeah, no.
1: We finally bypassed technology is going to be the death of all of us, by the way. So just be ready.
8: I see. Now, where are you exactly? Are you home?
1: Yes, I'm in Park City, Utah, right now. And I've become that guy. We split time between when it gets too cold, we go down to Arizona. When it gets too hot, we come up to Park City. So,
8: do you ski?
1: Used to. I don't bounce anymore. So,
8: really, when you fall, you just stay down.
1: I'm gonna tell you that this is a true story. I was my wife and I, Gail, who's been with me forever. We went skiing a couple years ago, and I fell, and it wasn't even a bad fall. But the amount of time it took me just to get upright again, I just went, you know what? I'm going to the bar and I'm never skiing again.
4: Fair enough.
8: I'm still trying. I'm still out there doing it. I was trying to remember.
1: Are you really?
8: You grew up in Texas.
1: Right.
8: And where exactly in Texas were you?
1: Born in Galveston, but spent most of my time in the Dallas-Fort Worth area.
8: Okay. And I noticed you've got a show coming up. It says Belton, Texas.
1: Yes, we're going to be doing Belton, Texas on Friday the 13th, I think.
8: And then Saturday the 14th, Modesto, California.
1: I'm hitting all the hot spots, buddy, all of them.
8: It'll be good. And then Louisville coming up on the 26th at the Louisville Palace Theater, and then Indy at the famous Murat Theater coming up on the 27th. Yeah. So a little mini tour going on. Last time we talked, I thought you said you were quitting, you were retiring, calling it, oh, it's over, but not, no, you're out
1: there. Yeah, well, here's what happened. In hindsight, I probably should have just taken a break. But I knew when I caught myself sitting in my living room watching TV and I was watching Housewives of Salt Lake City and I knew their names, that I had to get back out on the road.
8: Yeah, that's a good sign.
1: It was funny because when we were doing the Blue Collar Tour with the guys, I would say we were probably B plus A minus listers. You know how Hollywood says A listers, B listers. When I retired, my celebrity recognition probably went to a D, just because people forget about you. And one story I was going to tell you is that I was flying through Dallas Fort Worth Airport, and I hadn't had anything to eat all day, so I stopped at one of these little chicken shack places in the airport. And there was an older woman and a younger girl working the counter. And I walked up and the older lady goes, oh, my God, I can't believe you're right in front of me. And I was like, hi, could I just get a chicken sandwich? She goes, I am one of your biggest fans. And she turns to the younger girl. And she goes, do you know who this is? And the little girl gets there and she goes, no. And I go, hey, it's OK. Can I just get a sandwich? And she goes, oh, I can't believe you don't know who this is. He was on the Bill Engvall show. He's on Tim Allen's show. He's on Foxworthy's show. She said, you know who this is? She goes, I'm sorry, I don't watch too much TV. Well, by this time, a line has started to form behind me. And I hear somebody in line behind me go, who is it? And the guy right behind me goes, I think it's Jeff Foxworthy.
8: But he would just have the mustache.
1: I can't compete with the mustache on him. He's the king of mustache. Him and Sam Elliott. I don't know who would win the first place prize.
8: Oh, boy, that's a tough one.
4: Yeah, well, I know.
1: Wouldn't that be a good mustache off? Who has the best mustache, Foxworthy or Sam Elliott?
8: Mm. There's a couple other good ones out there. Magnum P.I., Tom Selleck.
1: Oh, yeah, that was a good one.
8: You don't find
1: too many women in that competition.
4: No, not really.
8: There are a couple.
6: You have to go to Sicily.
1: Or
4: find somebody postmenopausal.
1: exactly.
8: We're speaking with comedian Bill Engvall. He was part of the original Blue Collar Comedy Tour. We've talked to pretty much everybody. We haven't talked to Ron in a while, but we've talked to everybody else.
1: I don't know where Ron is these days.
8: I think he was in L.A. for a while. Do you talk to everybody else on a regular basis?
1: Not really. Once in a while, I'll get a text like from Dan. But everybody's got their lives going on now. And you know what's funny? I was thinking when I was calling in today or yesterday when we had the issues that I remember being on your show decades ago. And I did the in vitro fertilization bit.
8: Yeah, that's famous butter in the corn. I remember the whole thing.
1: Yes.
8: Every once in a while we'll dig it up because you you were doing the in vitro, and
4: how old's your child?
1: I was say, could you send it to me because I can put it in the show again?
8: Yeah, how old are the kids now?
4: Yeah.
1: Let's see. My daughter's 40 and my son's 35.
4: Wow.
1: So in vitro baby's 35 years old.
4: Yeah.
8: Wow.
1: Yeah, that is a wow.
4: That is a wow.
1: And Gail's still with me. I can't believe after this many years. We're doing this retirement thing. We decided that we were both going to come up with ideas for stuff to do together, you know, because we had made it through COVID, so I didn't think it was going to be that big a deal. So she said, well, why don't we start? We'll play golf because we both enjoy playing golf. And, you know, when you both suck, golf's fun. But when one of you starts getting much better, it's not so much fun anymore. And in the short time I was retired, I watched my wife get 3 hole-in-ones on the same hole.
4: Wow.
1: Yeah, yeah. So we're split up now.
8: Bill Engvall is our guest, doing a tour, stopping in Belton, Texas, Modesto, California, Louisville, and Indianapolis. And then are you going to keep going for the rest of the summer? Or are you taking the rest of the summer off?
1: No, I'm. You know what? I got to be honest with you. I missed stand up. For the time I was retired, I really found myself missing it. And I'm just going to keep working as long as people keep showing up. I'll be there. You know, And by the way, a huge thank you to you guys. I was telling somebody the other day about the Bob and Tom show, and I said if it wasn't for them, I don't know I would be where I'm at today. You guys were so supportive of me, and I remember freezing to death walking to that little tiny studio radio station some mornings, and you guys were always there for me, and I just wanted you to know I appreciate it.
8: Oh, you're very welcome. The little tiny studio is still in the same building. The building's about 10 times bigger.
4: Yeah, our studio's 10 times
1: bigger. Oh, really?
4: Yeah,
8: it's still here. The first time you came here, I think that little studio was so small, if I'm not mistaken, you had to stand up. We didn't have enough chairs. The comedian would stand there.
1: Well, and from the outside, it looked like a World War II armory bunker. You know, it was just...
8: Well, yeah, it was a classy joint.
1: I'm looking forward to coming back to Indy. I always had such great times in Indy, and it's going to be a lot of fun to come bring back some new material. We're going to do some stuff, some classics.
8: Do you remember when you were first starting out, was there a piece that you did that you remember that was the first one you went, oh, wait a minute, this is going to work. I might be able to keep doing this.
1: You know, probably the very first bit I ever did, I didn't even have any material. I was working as a DJ in a nightclub. Let's just say that I played a lot of AC/DC and Van Halen. It was, you know, and you would hear... Yeah, you know, good gentlemen, get out your wallets. Here comes Cheyenne. You know, it was. So I remember, though, when they opened up this comedy club just down the road, my friend who was the bouncer at the disco I was working at said, let's go down to amateur night and watch. So I said, all right, whatever. And after a few rounds of liquid encouragement went through us, they talked me into going on stage. And I just did literally improvised a bit about a girl in a disco on Quaaludes, and people were laughing. And I remember thinking, wow, this is kind of cool. And then, you know, but I had the best deal. I was the house MC at this club, and I learned from the greats like Seinfeld and Shanling and Kirkenbauer and Rich Scheidner and all these guys. And they taught me how to put together an act. And it was off to the races. And ever since then, that's been my only mistress is stand up.
8: Yeah, you miss Cheyenne, though, huh?
1: Oh, boy. You know what? She was a gamer. I got to give her that.
4: Is that where you learned your moves for Dancing with the Stars? Yeah. That's what I always wanted to know. You were a great on
1: You
4: that.
1: Know what's funny, Chris? I would, when Dancing with the Stars called me, they said, we want you to be on the show. I literally said, well, yeah, I could judge that. You know, there was no reason to think they wanted me on the show. And I remember thinking, oh, my God, is this where my career's gone? And then Miguel, who's always looking out for me, says, you know, I think you ought to do it. And so I did. And I got to the finals, was on 13 weeks in front of 13 yeah. million people a week. And I, you know, I don't think people realize how brutal that show is. You know, I think in that short time, the 13 weeks I was on there, I tore my groin, pulled my hamstring, and had to have my knee drained twice.
4: Oh, so you're not still dancing?
1: You know, no, yeah.
4: You and Gail yeah, don't
1: that, somebody
4: dance
1: had, that was just the question. People are like, do you go dancing with your wife? And yeah. I'm like, hell no.
8: You did great, though.
4: Yeah, you were awesome.
1: I wish we could have done. There was two dances I wish that we could have done, but they weren't considered ballroom. And one was the two step, and the other one was the white guy prom dance. You know, where the foot goes in front of the other yeah. one.
8: Yeah. Oh well. But that Cheyenne.
1: The good old
8: dance.
1: Days.
8: Yeah. Cheyenne could dance. Thank you, Bill. Bill Engvall coming up. Belton, Texas. Modesto, California. Louisville, Indy, and also some shows coming up. I just noticed this in August and October. You're going to be back in Texas, up in Minnesota, and Kansas, all over the place. Bill has a website that'll tell you all about where he's going to be and what he's done. Thank you very much, Bill.
1: Guys, it's great to see you again, and thank I truly meant that from the heart. Thank you again for all you've done for me.
8: Thank you. So it's always a great pleasure.
4: Yes.
8: Former Texan, now living in beautiful Park City, Utah.
4: He was a fan favorite on Dancing with the Stars, man. He almost won that.
8: Yeah.
4: It was great.
8: Oh, yeah, that was great.
3: You ever skied at Park City, Tom?
8: Yes.
3: Yeah.
4: Beautiful place.
3: Good snow. Is that what a skier would say? Good
8: yeah,
3: snow.
8: Yeah, the snow in Utah is some of the best in the world.
3: Now, what makes it powdery?
8: It's very dry.
3: Very dry.
4: Yeah.
3: Okay.
4: Yeah.
3: All right. You hear that, Josh? Very dry.
6: Nice dry powder.
4: Did you guys go skiing? Snow. Have you?
6: No.
3: Never skied.
4: Never?
3: What is it? Après ski?
8: You'd like the après ski?
3: I sit at the
8: fireplace.
3: The fireplace mm-hmm. in the bar.
4: With so a hot toddy.
3: No, I whatever a shot is. Does that have a special name at the ski chalet?
6: I'm a sledder.
4: Are you?
6: Yeah.
4: Okay.
6: Yeah, get me on a sled.
4: All right.
8: I'd like to see a sled down the mountains at Park City.
6: I'd do it. Love it.
8: You'd probably hit 100 miles an hour before you hit
3: wouldn't
8: a free.
3: You, after watching the bobsled and the luge yeah. and the skeleton, wouldn't you like to do that at maybe go to Lake Placid? Don't they have that
4: yeah,
3: open
4: Lake
3: all
4: Placid
3: the time?
6: I'd love that.
3: I think there's one in Wisconsin that's open a lot.
8: Where really? Civilians get to go down yeah. the bobsled yeah, run?
3: Absolutely.
6: It's a milder
3: yeah.
6: sort they, of version.
4: That would be fun.
3: You're not going 80 miles an hour.
6: Yeah.
3: But you're,
8: so you're just doing like the last 100 feet.
4: Are you laying on your back or laying face first?
3: It's up to you.
4: Really?
3: I think so.
8: Do it on a cafeteria tray, like the old days. Christy Lee is at the Bob and Tom News Desk. What else you got over there?
4: Ferrari has unveiled its first fully electric car. It's an EV model dubbed Lucia, Italian for light.
3: Oh.
4: It will be the luxury sports car maker's first ever five-seater. It will run with a Ferrari-made electric motor on each wheel, helping the car hit 60 miles per hour in around 2.5 seconds.
3: I don't know.
4: What would you pay for an electric Ferrari?
6: I wouldn't.
3: $250,000.
4: $640,000.
3: Wow, that's down payment.
4: Yeah.
8: The day after they release this, their stock tanked.
4: It's expected to become available in the U.S. sometime in the second quarter of 2027.
3: Don't you agree, Tom, that when they get it down, and they will, I don't know when, but it's soon, that you get off at an exit on an interstate and can recharge your car just like you get.
8: Oh, sure, absolutely.
3: Get a tank of gas. That's absolutely. When it'll mm-hmm. go through the roof. It'll take that same amount of time.
6: I'm wondering if they'll even have them in the highways themselves. Much like you can just set your phone on a certain thing
3: okay.
6: and it charges.
3: Right, right.
4: Well,
6: it's charging
4: and
6: as you're going.
4: Ah,
3: that's a great idea.
6: Some kind of strips under there.
4: Yeah.
8: I just don't know if Ferrari is the way to go because apparently this has been met with almost exclusively negative criticism.
4: So, just because they're an Italian luxury car maker and they shouldn't be doing EVs?
8: No, they should do whatever they want. I mean, there are going to be some beautiful luxury EVs, and there already are some. But
3: yeah, there are.
8: I don't know. Like I said, they're
3: oh, that's a cool looking.
8: Their stock tanked.
4: See, I'm not a fan of those colors.
3: That's the first Ferrari I've seen that I kind of like.
4: Really?
3: I don't like that blue.
6: It looks
4: I don't
6: reasonable.
4: Like that blue.
6: Like it looks like a reasonable vehicle.
4: Well, that's why you can
6: functional
4: five seater. You don't have the bat wings to get in.
3: Yeah, I don't want to have to
4: climb down onto the ground to get in.
3: I have enough trouble getting the baby car.
8: For $640,000, it better come with a guy named Luigi that rides around with you to fix it every time.
3: Oh, what else do you want, Mr. Chicken? Thank you, Luigi. I'm Italian. I can do this. Thank you, Luigi.
4: A Chinese company claims its so-called pet translator is approaching a 95% accuracy rate.
3: No kidding.
4: Yes.
6: I doubt it.
4: Ming Xiaoyi recently launched pre-orders for its AI-powered $118 pet translator.
3: Well, that, her name sounds like a something a pet would say. Ming Chow!
4: Which is worn on the animal's collar to interpret its sounds and behavior in real time.
8: Is it interpreted into English?
4: I would think it would be Chinese if it's Chinese.
8: So that's not going to really help much. Well, I found out what my dog said to me yesterday. He said, ting tong, ting tong.
3: I'm sure you guys. I'm sure you guys have seen.
6: Sounded like a native speaker, didn't he?
4: The dog. Company claims
3: I've
4: have already
3: more many times
4: received 10,000 orders.
3: A disinterested aside that you bring to the show is a home run every time. No, you've seen the dogs who put their paws on a word.
4: Yes.
3: And they, Dad, where's Dad? Stuff like that. They really know what they're talking
8: about.
3: Well,
8: they know certain things, but
3: yeah,
8: I mean,
3: backyard.
4: I got a dog that knows way too much.
3: Backyard. My Australian Shepherd is doing my taxes.
4: Yeah, you
8: get
4: one.
8: Home and your dog's walked up to Andy. Christy bought more clothes online this afternoon. What?
4: Yeah.
6: You didn't hear from me.
3: And be careful. She's going to hit you with a pillow.
4: Yeah. Well, this one will find food no matter where it is, too. In my briefcase, basically, that was in the kitchen.
6: A woman with a briefcase. Oh, sorry.
3: What's in there? Like pantyhose and a brush?
4: No. Oh. I do have a brush.
8: No, but I mean, the dogs,
4: but
8: of course,
4: I had chocolate-covered almonds, ate the whole bag.
8: Well, they can smell them, of course.
4: They were in the bag.
8: Doesn't matter. So this interpreter thing, they say that it's on a pre-sale right now.
4: Mm-hmm, they've already sold 10,000 of them.
8: Is there a demo? I would like to see a demonstration of this.
6: I know.
8: Thing
6: this is just silly. So it's going to, the dog will bark, and then this thing will go, more dinner, please.
3: What's silly and what's the perfect crime are the fortune tellers who can read your dog's mind. You know, how the hell do you check that? Well, I don't think she's really saying that. Oh, my God, she is.
8: Didn't they make a movie about that?
3: Did they?
6: Well, the horse whisperer is based on...
8: No, I mean, wasn't there one where the principal actress was a dog mind reader or something?
3: A pet
6: oh, that's
3: psychic.
6: Funny.
3: Yeah.
6: And I hope it was a comedy of some sort, and she was...
3: I hope so, too.
4: I'm trying to find a video of it or something, but...
8: Oh, here's one. This is from South Korea. The dog is saying, don't eat me for lunch.
4: Oh, well, Tom.
8: That's pretty accurate. Apparently not.
5: Don't eat me for lunch. You hear that, Doc? Don't eat me for lunch. Tommy, you over there? What's going on?
8: Now, we were mentioning Father's Day. There's a countdown. It's not that far away. And here's a great idea for a gift. The Aura Frame. Once again, A-U-R-A, Aura Frames. 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We got one right in here, right behind Josh. I've got one at my house. In fact, there's a picture of me with Jeff Foxworthy. The way it works, it's like a slideshow without that sound, or a video show. 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So this is why it's a great gift for those dads out there. You can send one to your dad wherever he may be, and when he gets up in the morning, walks into his office, walks into the kitchen, wherever the thing is, you got a new photograph on there. You post it for him. It'll rotate through all those photographs. The way you set it up is it's done, like I said, remotely. The one we have here, any one of us in this room, we have the code. We could put any photographs on it we want. 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
1: 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It's Christy Lee.
2: Hello.
1: There's Josh Arnold.
3: Hello.
1: There's Ace Cosby.
4: Hello.
1: I'm Chick McGee, and yes, I'm a small ear canal sufferer.
3: That's a shame.
2: Did you just discover this?
1: Yesterday.
2: Really?
1: I was in the airport when I went to Dallas, and I thought, these earbuds are going to fall out of my ear. And I thought, maybe you need a different size. And sure enough, I ordered new earbud covers, and the smallest in the package fits my ear, Tom. I have to live with that now. what would you do? Would you face your...
5: I Googled it, and apparently the
1: disability?
5: The small ear canals are compensated with a larger rectal cavity.
1: Oh.
3: Is that...
1: I thought you were going to go with penis.
3: Intellect.
1: Or intellect, but no. I have a bigger ass. Or as Christy so kindly put, a beehole. And she's laughing.
3: She is.
5: Yeah, she's really enjoying herself.
1: She hasn't laughed like that in a long time.
2: I'm sad that I said that. I apologize.
3: And therefore, if it's larger, it's therefore more accommodating, I think, is what Tom
1: was saying. That's what he means.
3: Yeah.
1: Sometimes, two at once, no waiting, is what you have.
5: Okay, sorry. On a different note.
1: Are you?
5: We did things in a different order today. We had a great chat with Jim Gaffigan this morning, early.
1: Yes, we did.
5: This morning. We'll post that on our social media. We had Allie Breen with an early Thursday edition of Sexy Time. We talked with Bill Engvall. He's got a little tour going out there. Al Jackson, unable to call today. He's traveling. Al's going to be at Dr. Grin's in Grand Rapids coming up tonight, Friday and Saturday.
2: Oh, fun.
5: For some great live comedy.
1: Dr. Grin sounds like a...
5: Al Jackson.
1: Some bad guy in a scary movie. Dr. Grin will get you.
5: Yeah.
1: Don't you think?
5: I agree. Now, we were talking about the Ferrari.
1: If I could think of words, it would have gone better. Okay.
5: The Ferrari, the new electric Ferrari, their stock dropped 8% the day after they announced it. And once again, it's $640,000. I think it's kind of cool looking. But $640,000.
1: I hope there's another color, but knowing Ferrari, there's not.
2: I hope there's a Ferrari red. Come on.
5: Yeah, but for $640,000, I heard you get the undercoating.
2: Ah.
3: That's good. They throw that
5: in. So, and, well, and the special paint treatment, they
1: He's
5: throw,
1: never
5: they
1: done
5: throw
1: this before.
5: Christy, what have you got over there?
2: Well, we have this list of Uber lost and found, but should I save it for tomorrow and punt and go
5: this
2: somewhere
5: is always
2: else?
5: Fun. There's always great. Just give us a couple highlights.
2: The top five most commonly forgotten items on the Uber Lost and Found Index include number five.
1: It's got to be a cell phone.
2: Headphones, number five.
1: Oh, headphones. Okay. Mm-hmm. All right.
2: I probably earbuds are in that.
1: Yeah.
2: Four, keys. Number three, luggage. Oh, forgot my luggage.
1: I fell on my keys.
2: Number two, wallet. Number one is the phone.
5: Oh, yeah. That's the obvious stuff.
2: Some of the most unusual items found. Dentures with two teeth. That's called a bridge, isn't it?
1: Yes.
2: Yeah. Breast milk.
1: Huh.
2: An ankle monitor.
1: Oh, I think they might have left that behind on purpose.
2: Yes. 420 donuts.
5: See, how do you forget that you've got 420 donuts?
1: Does that work out to so many dozen? How many?
2: 420 divided by 12 is...
1: Yeah. I'll get you there. Hang on.
2: Gold mouth grills.
5: Okay, that makes sense.
2: Yeah.
1: I'm going to get me a grill.
2: Live fish. A 75-gallon fish tank.
1: 35 dozen donuts.
2: Wow.
5: Wouldn't the driver notice if you loaded a 75-gallon fish tank in the car that when you get out, you want to take it with you?
2: You would think.
1: I'm surprised phones are number one because I would think everyone would have their phone in their hand. Or in their pocket.
2: Well, I have my phone in my hand because I make sure the Uber driver is going where he's supposed to go. Do you do that?
1: I do the same thing.
2: Yeah.
1: Absolutely.
5: And usually when you get out of an Uber, you tip right away. So
2: right.
1: I do not tip right away.
2: I do.
1: I keep them guessing. sometimes the next day, Tom.
2: Huh. Mm.
1: 4.96 is my rating.
5: I can't believe you've got a higher number than I do.
1: Oh, yeah.
5: And you wait a day to tip.
3: I can't believe you guys care.
1: I mean, said the guy with the lowest in the room.
3: Yeah, 4.7 gives a.
2: Well, we're going to get picked up before you do. That's what
5: thing.
2: It means.
3: I don't even.
2: You don't think they look at that before they pick you up?
1: Oh, they look, buddy.
3: You think I care what an Uber driver thinks?
2: You do if you're standing in the rain waiting for a car
3: to
2: pick
3: you up. That
2: doesn't
3: happen to me. I'm a grown person who drives myself around. I make decent decisions.
5: Really?
3: Yeah.
5: So we're a bunch of losers.
1: No.
3: Kinda.
1: He brings up a good point. Sometimes if I'm going through an especially difficult time and I have to make a decision, I will call the Uber. I say, just take me around the downtown or whatever. And then I ask him, what would he do? And that's how I the toughest.
3: That's right.
2: Okay.
3: you guys rely on strangers and I don't.
1: Should I take responsibility for that child?
5: We'll review some of these.
3: I shoulder my own burdens.
5: Funny things that have been left on Ubers. Now, there's one that I can't believe this guy left this behind. A textured photo of a rhinestone Jesus.
2: Mm,
3: weird.
1: We had a picture of Jesus in our house when I was a kid.
3: Huh.
1: Right above the TV. It was a decoupage on a stump. It was
3: one of those. Yeah.
1: Cross section of a tree.
3: Wow. I've seen those. I've never seen one with the Jesus on it.
1: And there was a clock on it, and the caption was, Jesus Christ, look at the time. So,
3: isn't that something?
1: What do you think?
5: Classy.
1: Oh, yeah, my mom certainly didn't act like
5: you got that decoupage Jesus.
1: Uh-huh.
5: You got two hillbilly things in the same item. Pretty
2: hillbilly,
5: nice.
2: Huh?
5: We are...
3: Jesus is for hillbillies. That's what we're leaving you on today.
1: That's what we're doing.
3: Boy.
1: Aren't you something?
2: Well,
5: decoupage.
3: Graham Platner over there.
5: Yeah, I am. Give the Pope a decoupage Jesus. We are in the O'Reilly Auto Parts studios. This is the Bob and Tom Show.
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17: For the 9th year in a row, Finland has been named the happiest country in the world. That's according to the World Happiness Report put out every year by the Wellbeing Research Center at the University of Oxford in the UK. Two other Nordic nations, Iceland and Denmark, came in at numbers 2 and 3. Now, having spent quite a bit of time in these countries over my 2.5 decades as a journalist, I can tell you that this is not at all that surprising. There's an entirely different way of thinking in these countries. We before me, you might say. In other words, the mentality is less adversarial and much more, we're all in this together. One other interesting thing that came up was that no matter where someone lived, the more time they spent on social media, the less happy they were. Want to smile? It's simple. Put your phone away for a bit. I'm Dr. Sanjay Gupta, helping you live a better life.
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16: A better life with Dr. Sanjay Gupta.
17: If you're caring for an aging parent, you may feel quite often that you're alone in what you're doing. But you're not. Not by a long shot. According to a new report by the Pew Research Center, 10% of U.S. adults are caring for a parent over age 65. Millions more are caring for a spouse or partner 65 or older. Beyond the sheer numbers, this report, perhaps unsurprisingly, found a major difference in caregiver well-being between men and women. One psychologist we spoke to suggested thinking 5 years in the future and imagining where you are right now. Will you be glad you took something on, or regretful that you didn't? You also need to cut yourself some slack, he said, especially women. Don't try to shoulder all of the burden by yourself. You might need to ask for help before you burn out. You'll be so glad you did. I'm Dr. Sanjay Gupta, helping you live a better life.
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95, it's the Rock of Savannah. So Billy Gibbons teaming up with Keith Urban for a brand new single. It's titled Brown Paper Bag. You can check it out on YouTube. This is on 95.

Rock of Savannah, it's I-95. So one of your favorite snacks is getting a flavor upgrade. I will tell you more coming up about 4 minutes. First, how about Poison potentially out on the road in 2027? Ricky Rocket says it's probably going to happen. This is I-95.

95 from the Savannah Harley-Davidson Studios. This is The Rock of Savannah. So, you know me. I am always hungry, right? Totally interested in this new offering from Hot Pockets. 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Now, they're designed to be in the microwave or the air fryer, and they are, you know, they're a little smaller because they're supposed to be snack size. But, they're allegedly out there right now. If you spot them, let me know. The Hot Pocket Snack

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95. So should Def Leppard play the Sphere in Las Vegas? Phil Collins says absolutely. We would love to play the Sphere, but he did say he was a little concerned about production potentially overshadowing the band, which is hilarious after their huge Caesars show. But yeah, this is 95.

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1: The Rock of Savannah, it's I-95s. You know, Foreigner, pretty busy this summer out on tour with Lynyrd Skynyrd, the Double Trouble, Double Vision tour. Now, technically, there are no original members in the band. You remember that Mick Jones retired back in 2024, and Lou Gramm only tours with them sporadically. Nonetheless, they have added 13 new headlining dates here in the States through November, so you can feel it for the first time one more time. This is 95.

95, it's the Rock of Savannah. So what is in a name? Well, when it's mine, and it could potentially be a hurricane, piques my interest. I will tell you more coming up about 4 minutes. First, remember this weekend, Saturday and Sunday, that Music America concert, Bon Jovi, Bruce Springsteen, Kenny Chesney, more than a dozen different artists honoring America's 250th birthday. I am still holding out hope for streaming details. This is I-95.

0: I-95 from the Savannah Harley-Davidson Studios. This is The Rock of Savannah. What's up? I'm Renee. This is Rockin' Midday, so hurricane season is officially upon us, right? So, I-95, we have once again shared our hurricane guide on our website. I was just kind of scrolling through, checking it out, seeing what I could see. The 2026 tropical cyclone names, they have been released. Remember, they are in alphabetical order. If we get to 17 tropical storms, that means the name starts with R. The name is Renee. Now, it's R-E-N-E. It's not spelled correctly. But yeah, there could be a tropical storm Renee. There could be a hurricane Renee. There could be all kinds of stuff. More things should be named after me. Yeah, if you want to check it out for yourself, rockofsavannah.com. 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

95, it's the Rock of Savannah. So Journey, out on their final frontier tour, just added dozens of new shows. But at the end of this tour, Jonathan Cain says he's done. He's stepping away. He wants to focus on his Christian music ministry. Kind of awesome. And yeah, stick with me. I got an update on my gas story from yesterday coming up about 10 minutes.

Brock and Savannah, it's I-95. So you remember the Georgia gas tax that went back into effect yesterday? I was so excited when I found gas for $3.09. Topped off my tank, was bragging about it on air. Yeah, when I drove by this morning, $3.89. This is I-95.

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So it is the lunch hour. 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

Okay, remember that Ozzy brought Motley Crue out on tour in the mid-80s? Well, suffice it to say, Sharon is not a huge fan of Tommy Lee. I will tell you more coming up about 20 minutes. 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
0: Bob and Tom in the morning, the Rock of Savannah all day. I-95.

The Rock of Savannah, it's I-95. So Tommy Lee opening up about all the antics when Motley Crue was out on tour with Ozzy, the Bark at the Moon tour in 1984. You remember that Sharon, she was not very impressed by the behavior, went so far as to revoke their backstage passes and cut off access to guests. But looking back, you remember that Nikki Sixx and Ozzy, they were snorting ants.

95, that new Greg Allman documentary, The Music of My Soul, coming to the Lucas Theater in downtown Savannah Wednesday, June 17th, with a special musical performance, with surprises, a panel discussion with the filmmakers. I just went to look. Tickets are still available, starting at like $25.

I-95 from the Savannah Harley-Davidson Studios. This is the Rock of Savannah. What's up? I'm Renee. This is Rockin' Midday. So you already know that I am such a nerd, right? Still and will always love the cartoons from the 80s. G.I. Joe, you know, Gem and the Holograms, obviously He-Man as well. And I am so excited about this new Masters of the Universe movie out this weekend. I think it kind of looks amazing. We are just getting our very first look as Jared Leto as Skeletor. It looks pretty awesome. You want to check it out? I've shared it on Facebook. It is I-95, The Rock of Savannah on Facebook. In the meantime, I have one.

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0: 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For Steve Gorman Rocks. 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
2: 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And do they really work? Well, first, let's talk about actual magnesium. That's an essential mineral that is needed for more than 300 different processes in the body, according to one dietitian. And most people get enough of it simply from the foods they eat. Now, if you're not getting enough, there are a few different types of supplements you can try. But as always, you should talk to your doctor before starting any new medication or supplement, whether it's prescription or over-the-counter. Now, when it comes to the science, we looked into this, and I gotta say, there's not a lot of strong evidence that magnesium supplements will actually help you sleep. 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And maybe it's those things then that help you get some better sleep. I'm Dr. Sanjay Gupta, helping you live a better life.
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of Savannah. It's I-95. So Twisted Sister may not have Dee Snider anymore, but we do every Sunday night, 9 p.m. until midnight. 3 hours of headbanging awesome with House of Hair.

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It's I-95. So check it out. John Fogerty is set to release his iconic 1985 album, Centerfield, with fully restored audio, live recordings, deluxe packaging. It is the Hall of Fame edition, coming out August 28th. Opening day for Major League Baseball. 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

0: 95 from the Savannah Harley-Davidson Studios. This is the Rock of Savannah. So I love you, but I gotta leave you. Billy Marshall coming in studio. The Badass Rock Show. It starts at 3 o'clock. I'll be back tomorrow morning, 10 a.m. It's Rockin' Middays with Renee. I'll see you then. Bye.
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13: A better life with Dr. Sanjay Gupta.
14: Did you know that almost half the vegetables and more than 3/4 of the fruit that we eat in this country come from just one state, California? Yeah, it's true. And according to a new report by the Environmental Working Group, a health advocacy organization, a lot of this produce is tainted with PFAS, which are sometimes referred to as forever chemicals. Why? Well, the EPA says pesticides keep America's food supply safe, abundant, and affordable. And of course, these chemicals are used in every state, not just California. Now, if you are worried, though, about how much you're consuming, the best thing to do is to buy organic produce, if and when you can. Organic or not, you should rinse all fruits and vegetables under running water. Don't use any soap. And as one epidemiologist told us, use a brush on sturdier items like carrots, potatoes, and cucumbers. I'm Dr. Sanjay Gupta, helping you live a better life.
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0: You know what I didn't expect Weird Al to do last night at his concert at InMarket Arena? A killer cover of David Bowie's Suffragette City. The Rock of Savannah is I-95. I'm Billy Marshall. And no, it wasn't a parody. It was a straight cover, and it killed. Now, I've just posted 6 or 7 new videos from last night's Weird Al show with Puddle's Pity Party. You got videos that you want to see? Got some you want to share? I-95, The Rock of Savannah on Facebook.
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Slaughter's Up All Night is your 4 o'clock haircut on I-95. I still remember when original guitarist Tim Kelly died in 1988. A lot of rock fans took it hard. It showed that Slaughter was more than just hairspray. It had a lot of substance, too.

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0: 95 is the Rock of Savannah. How's it going? 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
27: A better life with Dr. Sanjay Gupta.
28: Eating a healthy diet is not only good for you physically, it can also keep your brain sharp as you age. According to a new study out of China, people who most closely followed the MIND diet slowed aging in key structures inside their brains by more than 2 years. The MIND diet is a combination of the Mediterranean diet, which we talk a lot about, and the DASH diet, which stands for Dietary Approaches to Stop Hypertension. All three of these diets are similar, but the MIND diet puts more of an emphasis on berries, beans, leafy green vegetables, fish, poultry, whole grains, olive oil, and nuts. You're not going to eat foods with a lot of saturated fat. We're talking cheese, butter, red meat, or anything fried. You really don't have to eat like this 100% of the time. That's the key. Just do the best that you can. I'm Dr. Sanjay Gupta, helping you live a better life.
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0: 5 o'clock traffic jam is on the Rock of Savannah I-95. Hey, Savannah's annual pothole numbers are going down, man. The Pothole Patrol and their Uncle Phil filled more than 760 potholes last month alone. However, I believe there are about 7,000 more to go or so. Hopefully they get to the ones that jar our teeth first when we drive over them.
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13: 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There's a term for that. Social offloading. And experts we talked to warned that this habit could be stunting emotional growth, leaving an already isolated generation who came of age during the pandemic even less prepared for the messiness of human interaction. Sure, AI can help you polish whatever it is you're looking to say, but that's not very human, right? 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Psychiatrists we talked to encouraged turning to family or friends when you're struggling to express yourself. They are keen to help. I'm Dr. Sanjay Gupta, helping you live a better life.
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Mick Jagger does not want to be your emotional workhorse. It's the Rolling Stones' Beast of Burden on I-95. How you doing? I'm Billy Marshall. 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
14: Eating a healthy diet is not only good for you physically, it can also keep your brain sharp as you age. According to a new study out of China, people who most closely followed the MIND diet slowed aging in key structures inside their brains by more than 2 years. The MIND diet is a combination of the Mediterranean diet, which we talk a lot about, and the DASH diet, which stands for Dietary Approaches to Stop Hypertension. All three of these diets are similar, but the MIND diet puts more of an emphasis on berries, beans, leafy green vegetables, fish, poultry, whole grains, olive oil, and nuts. You're not going to eat foods with a lot of saturated fat. We're talking cheese, butter, red meat, or anything fried. You really don't have to eat like this 100% of the time. That's the key. Just do the best that you can. I'm Dr. Sanjay Gupta, helping you live a better life.
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0: I-95 is the Rock of Savannah. I am Billy. I enjoyed my time with you today. You can join the Badass Rock Show Army on Instagram or Facebook if you want to. I really don't do anything but share Weird Al concert videos currently at the moment, but anyway, coming up tonight at 7 on Steve Gorman Rocks, Steve has got the greatest song that came about due to a pep talk from dear old dad. I'll see you tomorrow at 3 on I-95. Later.
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0: The best part of the day begins now. It's time to get your rock on with Steve Gorman and April Rose. It's Steve Gorman Rocks. Welcome to the show.
1: All hands on deck. Ramming speed. Valhalla, we are coming.
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0: Scorpions kicking off a Thursday night of Steve Gorman Rocks. Rock You Like a Tornado was the original lyric. Actually, that's not true. I made that up.
1: Hurricanes, like, you have, like, weeks to prepare. Okay, tornadoes, like, you have, like, seconds. So that would be a little more, like, enticing and more hardcore rock band, right?
0: Well, if you really want to get to it, then call it Rock You Like an Earthquake, because there ain't no time to prepare for that bad boy. I used to be afraid of tornadoes until I was in an earthquake. And then I realized, even if you only get 30 seconds of a warning for a tornado, right, you at least have 30 seconds. And that's 30 seconds more than when the earth starts to shake under your feet. I can assure you of that.

0: Journey with Don't Stop Believin' on Steve Gorman Rocks from the Escape album. The song very famously that was playing during the final moments of the final episode of The Sopranos. I saw an interview with Steve Perry where he talked about giving HBO and David Chase, the creator of The Sopranos, the green light to go ahead and use that song. And Steve Perry was one-third of the voting block, if you will. Jonathan Cain and Neil Sean and Steve Perry wrote that song together. All three members had to sign off on the approval process. Neil Sean and Jonathan Cain said, yeah, use it. That's great. We love the show. Steve Perry said, hold on a minute. Not so fast. I need to know what is going to happen when you play the song. Now, if you remember, the ending of that show was a huge mystery. It was top secret. And HBO did not want to give them that information. And Steve Perry held out. He said, I was worried that there was going to be a scene where you saw the entire family get whacked or something like that. And I didn't want that song playing over the most violent ending to a show in TV history. He was given assurances, you won't see anything like that. Now, of course, Tony Soprano did get whacked, but we don't see it happen. And all is well in Soprano Land with Steve Perry. I can't imagine another song in that spot, though. It's one of the most memorable needle drops in movie or film history. 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

Pink Floyd from The Wall with Comfortably Numb on Steve Gorman Rocks. Blue Oyster Cult from upstate New York, a band originally called Soft White Underbelly. They changed their name after a terrible show in New York City, and they got ripped apart by the music press. And the manager said, well, guys, we got to come up with something new. And hence, Blue Oyster Cult was the new name of the band. Here's The Reaper, or if you prefer, Don't Fear the Reaper.

Blue Oyster Cult, Don't Fear the Reaper on Steve Gorman Rocks. It must have been really difficult for Don Henley and Glenn Frey, and Joe Walsh for that matter, to find themselves sitting on the outside of the Eagles in the early 80s and think, how in the world do I follow that? You know, like McCartney and Lennon and Harrison and Ringo Starr, when your band breaks up, you think to yourself, I mean, I know how to do this. I know how to write songs. I know how to record songs. But what if it doesn't work? From band to solo is never an easy transition. Don Henley, he found himself pretty quickly on the right path. Hit after hit, this was the first big one I remember, Dirty Laundry.

0: I've got a problem. Steve's got an answer. It might not be the right answer. I mean, he's a rock star, not a therapist. It's time for Questionable Wisdom on Steve Gorman Rocks. Here's April Rose with tonight's question.
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2: Okay.
1: Now, Caleb's 45 years old, and check this. He just got off a six-month jail sentence for shoplifting.
2: Okay.
1: Right. So now, he's got a party to go to for his wife, and his wife told all of her friends and her family, rather than being in jail, which is where he was, she told them that he was in the military and had been shipped overseas.
2: Come on.
1: Right? Now, Caleb doesn't want to lie about being in jail, but his wife wants him to hide it in front of her friends and her family. What do you think Caleb should do?
2: I mean, are these people who know you already, Caleb? The people who are going to say, hey, man, haven't seen you in a while. Where have you been? Because if that's who it is, well, then they already know you're not in the military. So what I'm assuming is this is a bunch of strangers. They're not going to ask you where you've been. Just how's it going? You just say, good. Great to meet you. Move on. Get another bit of cheese dip and go on to the next person.
1: Here's my big thing, though, Steve. Who is shoplifting as a grown-up?
2: I mean, I do it, but it's just for fun.
1: Stop it.
2: It's not because I need to. I just want to, you know, it's like keeping my game honed. I got to stay on the edge. You know what I mean?
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23: You ever wake up in the middle of the night or maybe first thing in the morning and notice drool on your pillow? Unless you're sleeping next to someone who hasn't already seen all your good, bad, and ugly, it's probably not that big a deal and not anything to worry about unless it's something that just started happening recently. When people drool at night, it's often because of a stuffy nose, acid reflux, or being a mouth breather. People who sleep on their stomach or side are more likely to drool than someone who sleeps on their back. But in some cases, drooling at night can be a warning sign of something more serious, like dental issues, sleep apnea, or even early symptoms of Parkinson's disease. If you're at all concerned about this, the best place to start is with an ENT doctor, an ears, nose, and throat doctor. They can recommend a sleep study to possibly get some answers. I'm Dr. Sanjay Gupta, helping you

Soundgarden with Black Hole Sun on Steve Gorman Rocks. By the time that song was released and was a hit, I mean, I think people started to recognize, well, grunge isn't really a thing. It's not a movement. The grunge bands, they really don't sound all that much like each other. I mean, 1994, you could say, was apex for grunge. You had Nirvana's In Utero on top of the charts. Pearl Jam was on their way to being the biggest band in the world. Soundgarden, Super Unknown, the album from which the song we just heard came from. But it was also

sort of by everybody's second or third album pretty clear that these bands have nothing in common other than the fact that they're all from Seattle. That's it. Alice in Chains, Soundgarden, Pearl Jam, Nirvana. Blind taste test, if you will. Play those records for a music fan today that's never heard them. They would not draw any connection other than the fact that they're just simply all great rock bands. End of story. Grunge was a marketing ploy invented by lazy music journalists. That's it.